0: Some brand new music from Ziggy Marley, timely piece. Racism is a killer. As we kick off our 5 o'clock hour of Crossing Borders on Border Radio, KOFA, I'm Dave Reek. We like to blend together brand new music with songs that have been around for a while. In fact, I've got a classic track from U2 coming up in a little bit. Also, we're going to hear, Bob Dylan singing an old Irving Berlin song. I've got Valerie June coming up, and this is from Bittersweet. This just came out last year. It's called Baby Is Back on 94.7 FM or KLFA Border Radio.
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Wrapping up our 5 o'clock hour, some Blitz and Trapper. That was War is a Placebo. Before that, we heard the Decemberists with the Rake song. And Bob Dylan did an album in 2015 called Shadows in the Night. And the whole thing was covers of old show tunes and some classic American songbook tracks. We heard his version of Irving Berlin's What'll I Do? Well, I know what I'm going to do. I'm going to play one more tune, and then we're going to dive into the 6 o'clock hour. I've got some Oh Wonder kicking off our next hour. Also some Eva Mendez covering some Coldplay. Here's some upright piano. This is Del Wood. She calls this Papa Joe's.

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2: A few clouds in the sky tonight in Yuma, Parker, and Quartzsite as the evening low nears 88 degrees. Winds out of the southwest at 5 miles per hour, becoming south-southeasterly after midnight. Tomorrow we expect a mostly sunny day with a high near 115 degrees.
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1: We're glad you could join us for Crossing Borders on this Wednesday evening here on Border Radio KOFA, kicking off the 6 o'clock hour with the band Oh Wonder and their track Lose It. I'm Dave Reed. Glad you're with us. Hey, we've got something new kicking off tonight. And we've decided that we put a lot of effort into creating our show Yuma Edition, which airs live every weekday morning from 10 to 10:30. And we decided, since we put in so much work, let's give more people a chance to hear it. So we're going to have an encore broadcast of today's Yuma edition coming up at 6:30, so in about half an hour. So we've got a little bit more music for you. I've got some Eden Brent coming up. We're going to hear the track, Why Don't You Do Right? But right now, this is a band called Ohioan, and they were recorded live in Tucson at KXCI Radio. This is their track, It's All I Could Do, here on Border Radio KOFA.

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That's Peter Adriel with Beyond and the track called The View. Before that, Eva Mendes is a Brazilian artist. She did a beautiful cover of Coldplay's Yellow. Hey, we're coming up on the end of our musical adventure on this Wednesday evening. We're going to shift gears and bring you the encore broadcast of Yuma Edition. That's coming up in just a few moments from the KWC News team. Stay tuned for that. Here's Mike Aldridge from the Blues and Bluegrass album from 1974. We took this right off the vinyl. We may not have time for all of it, but here's part of This Ain't Grass. I'm Dave Reek. Hope you have a fantastic evening. Take care, everybody.

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1: Good morning. You're listening to Yuma Edition. I'm Victor Calderon. Our guest today is Andrea Turisk. She's an anchor and producer for 13 on Your Side. We'll talk about her interest in journalism, moving from Phoenix to Yuma, and her favorite stories throughout her young career. That, plus local headlines coming up on Yuma Edition. Thanks for listening.
0: Hi, good morning. Welcome to Yuma Edition. I'm Alex.
1: And I'm Victor. Good morning.
0: And we're joined here by Andrea Turisk, KYMA anchor and producer. You started in December 2024, so you've been going at it for a while, right?
2: Pretty much. I've been here almost 2 years. Definitely full of everything you can imagine.
0: And you started as a reporter.
2: I did.
0: Is that correct?
2: Yes.
0: Okay.
2: So nitty gritty in the field. Now I'm sitting on the desk, a little behind the scenes, but like still getting nitty gritty.
0: And it's been so cool to watch your journey from reporter to anchor, because I remember when you were reporting, I was out there with AZ Family reporting too. I would see you at all the press junkets and stuff like that. And I was like, I know you're going to make it to anchor. And there you are. Because you came in and you just had it. You know, you just.
2: Thank you so much. I really do love this industry. I was just telling you guys a little bit ago that, I mean, you got to have a passion for it. So I love every part of the industry, anchoring, reporting, get me out there, get me on the desk. I just think having a community that's informed is super important.
1: Very much so. So we want to take a step back. So you are from Phoenix and you went to Grand Canyon University, or GCU. Tell us about, that and sort of how you got into journalism, or when you thought it could be a career for you.
2: First of all, Lopes up, because I know we have a lot of ASU in the industry at the station. So I am proud to represent GCU. I actually started at community college for a little bit before I transferred to GCU. And once I transferred to GCU, I started under a communications major rather than a journalism major, because that wasn't officially there yet. And then met lots of friends who are also interested in the same thing, and we kind of started this little broadcasting club. So that was kind of like, if people are familiar with ASU, they know ASU Cronkite, that's their journalism school. It was kind of like our thing too. We started this little club, started making packages, and then from there, that's when I really started to fall in love and knew that this was the thing for me.
1: So, but like before, you know, were you like in yearbook in high school, or like the, you know, school newspaper, or like, you know, any kind of TV production, or when did you first start to like see that, you know, you had an interest in journalism and broadcast journalism?
2: I think it started even younger than that. I'm Mexican, so growing up, my mom, Sunday mornings was the time to clean. Either it was music in the morning or it was Despierta America. So it was just morning news, waking up with, you know, a group of people. And ever since then, I saw that kind of energy that people brought to the screen, and I knew I wanted to be the same person.
1: So you're at GCU, you're doing the broadcast journalism. You said, you know, you find other like-minded individuals. So, you know, looking forward to, you know, because we know that when you're starting out, anyone starting out, you know, you're looking at what's available out there. How did you find out about opportunities in Yuma here at KYMA?
2: I started my career interning in Tucson at KLD, a station out there. And that's where I really got to learn the industry for what it is, you know, turning every kind of deadline, seeing what it really takes. And from there, I was looking into maybe working in Tucson, but I knew that if I really wanted to succeed, I had to start maybe even smaller. And that means working in a smaller community, a smaller town like Yuma. But just because it's small doesn't mean it's not mighty. So I started kind of looking for opportunities. I found Yuma, our news director, Ernesto. I saw, you know, there was a job post hiring, and I hit him up on LinkedIn. I didn't even wait for the application. I was just like, hey, I'm interested and love to chat.
1: I think you or someone else had mentioned that you also like knew someone that was starting here, either from GCU or another school, but you like knew someone who was already going to be working at KYMA?
2: Well, so I know Madeline. Madeline works with us as well. She's our weekend anchor and a weekday reporter. So she knew me through Yuma. It was a little vice versa, but I brought her down because I wanted her to see how cool Yuma was.
1: Yeah.
2: I think it's the perfect place to start your career, honestly.
0: What do you remember about, like, your first day starting as a reporter?
2: Oh, my gosh.
0: It's not easy.
2: It's not easy. It is not easy. I actually give lots of thanks to my internship prior because I really do think it gave me the skill set I needed to like kind of go full ham on it and, you know, me the full time because it's not easy, but it's very rewarding. So that's what gets you up every day.
1: Yeah. Mm-hmm. And like we were talking about, like every day in journalism is not like the day before. You can't plan like your 9 to 5 that it's going to be exactly the same because there's breaking news. Mm-hmm. You're working on a piece and then you're called to help with something else or, you know, tell us about, you know, what you, you know, how that is for you and what you think about, you know, the fact that it is an interesting profession where not every day is like the day before.
2: Definitely not normal. That's for sure. I think, like I said, definitely rewarding. It's always kind of a, not walking on eggshells. I think that's kind of a bad way to think of it. I think it's almost like just be ready kind of thing. If you like adrenaline, it's the industry for you because you know. I mean, you worked in local news prior on TV, so you kind of get that when it's breaking.
0: It's breaking and you're always on.
2: You're always on.
0: That light bulb's always on.
2: Yeah.
0: Talk to us, like, what's your day-to-day now as in anchor? How does that work? And you're producing the show where most anchors in bigger markets, they come in and there's writers who are writing everything that goes on the teleprompter. Here you're doing it all on your own.
2: Yeah, so you still definitely have to be on standby, as far as an anchor, because you need to know what's going on, right? So the things that are important to Yuma, still staying informed in the Yuma community, you know, keeping up with social media, that's big now. It's how a lot of people get their news. And so just kind of keeping up with the community, see what's interesting other, seeing what our reporters are doing. And, you know, I do have a few deadlines within the day. So there are some things we call teases that I'm working on from the morning. And then we have like this 5-minute kind of newscast thing that we call a cut-in that I produce. And then we have our full hour show at 4 o'clock that I do as well. So it's definitely a lot. It's basically reviewing all news that's happening nationally, regionally, locally, organizing it so that it's easily digestible for our audience, and then, you know, performing it at the end of the day and bringing it to our viewers.
0: And you're solo anchoring right now?
2: Mm-hmm. Yeah. Wow. Always been solo. You know what? I like it, though. I have the reins of the horse, and I'm like,
0: That is tough. But that is great. I mean, I catch your newscast every now and then. It's great to see. What have been some stories that have really like stuck with you and you've really enjoyed working on?
2: You know what? Recently, unfortunately, we know Dolly Parton passed, and it's a great example of one of those things where it's like news breaks and a reporter has to hop on it. And with that, it's just kind of chaotic, but you move with the chaos and you dance with the chaos almost. And then you just kind of go from there. It's awesome to see, you know, as unfortunate as it is, and our hearts go out to the Parton family, it is so beautiful to see how, you know, they're celebrated and the legacy they leave behind. Stuff like that, I think, is super important. And I think I'm crazy because I do love a good breaking news, you know, when it's like just different kinds of things. Anything from like a border story to things that are happening, you know, in the community, nationally. I think I'm...
0: Yes, and lots happening here, especially with the border. We're actually going to take a break. We're going to come back with headlines. Andrea's going to be joining us for the headlines. We're going to talk a little bit about the Mexicali alert that happened and a little bit more on Dolly Parton and kind of everything that's come out since, because we did get an update about why she passed. So stick with us here on Yuma Edition. We'll be back shortly.
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1: Good morning. You're listening to Yuma Edition. I'm Victor, and I'm here with Alexandra, and our guest today is Andrea from 13 on Your Side. But we want to talk about some local headlines. So we have an update. So yesterday, Carmen mentioned that there is a warning on travel to Mexicali. And so as we know, people from here, from Yuma County, go back and forth across the border every day for school, for business, for vacationing. And so Mexicali, which is about an hour or so away, give or take. The State Department on Monday issued a travel advisory for Americans visiting the northern Mexican city of Mexicali. This is from The Hill. The advisory issued by the U.S. Embassy in Mexico noted the U.S. government was suspending its consular activities in the border city on Tuesday. And as of this morning, if you look at the state government site, there is still a travel advisory basically advising anyone considering travel to the area to reconsider due to terrorism, crime, and kidnapping. So that's, again, very serious. So, again, don't go to Mexicali if you do not have to. But obviously, check with the State Department before you go. Check with others. And that's something that we will continue to follow. If that gets extended or updated, if that gets dropped, we'll let folks know.
0: And I am from over there, Calexico, Mexicali. And I haven't heard much from my family members, my friends down there. I know that some kids went back to school Monday. So that may have been a disruption. And it isn't clear what the alert is about. They're not telling us. I'm sure they know. Even the president yesterday during her morning, she does like a morning presser every morning. Mm-hmm. She did not say what the alert was about. She said she did not know what it was about. So there were pictures from the Guardia Nacional, which is like their National Guard, and, you know, all the men fully armed outside of buildings, keeping security, keeping watch. So, I mean, it seems like they are staying on top of it, right? But it is pretty scary to hear some of those things, right? Just because we have so many people that are cross-border people who are traveling back and forth, you know?
1: Yes, and we know that, you know, every now and then we do get a warning, like for San Luis, Arizona, or San Luis, Mexico. And, yeah, so that's something that, yeah, we take very seriously. And, again, yeah, if you don't have to go, don't go.
0: Yeah. Here locally, another update was White Cat. I don't know if you saw this come through, but from August 31st to September 5th, they're kicking off Hunger Action Month, so riders can bring a canned food item for a White Cat ride. So, and that will be donated to the Yuma Community Food Bank. So that's pretty cool. I know that Talon takes the White Cat sometimes. Talon, is that a good deal? Are you going to take a canned food? Thumbs up from Talon.
1: Yeah, and it's a good cause, right? Because we know that food insecurity is an issue in this area. And so obviously anything that one can do to help is certainly, you know, something that we need to take in mind.
0: Yeah, and we know that the Yuma Community Food Bank has struggled a bit sometimes, right, with needing donations. And Drew, I'm sure that you've heard of or had them on the show and whatnot. Very cool. Very cool that they're doing that.
1: And so we were talking, so Andrea mentioned it earlier. We want to talk about the, you know, big national news, and that's the passing of Dolly Parton, the sad news. Andrea, so, you know, when you heard the news, tell me how it went down, because you're in the newsroom as well.
0: Yes.
1: So, you know, there comes a time when we get an alert on our phone or something, or someone else in the newsroom says something. How did you find out over there at KYMA?
2: Well, so our station's a little funky. We have a mix of sales in our newsroom. You know, everything's a little condensed, but, you know, we all love on each other, and, you know, we do our best to do what we have to do. But we first heard our sales team getting a little chaotic, and they're like, what? No way. And we're like, what's going on? So we're kind of listening in. We're like, hopefully somebody will say something, right? All of a sudden I get an email come in. Dolly Parton dies at 80 years old, and everyone stops in their tracks. Everyone's shocked because it's Dolly Parton, like America's sweetheart. She's absolutely iconic, a star of, you know, the century, really. She's
0: icon,
2: amazing.
0: Yeah. Just, national treasure. Yes. Trailblazer. It really is one of those deaths where everyone just pauses, right?
2: Everyone takes a second.
0: What else came out? It did come out like late last night. I want to say that her reps were confirming that she died after a brief battle of cancer.
6: Yeah.
0: Which I'm sure it's something they maybe didn't want to like want to get out right away.
2: Sure. Yeah.
0: Because like when we think about Dolly, she was just like a ray of happiness. She was super like positive, optimistic, and how terrible, right? So sad for that.
2: Yeah,
0: Emily.
2: I don't think you think of a moment of Dolly Parton and she was negative. If you really go in your brain, I don't really think you can find one. So I think, yeah, I really do think everyone knew once this news came out, it was going to be shocking, period. And then on top of the fact, you know, releasing a little later that she did die of cancer, unfortunately, it's just like another, all right, let that settle in now.
0: Yeah, and then me, myself, like, I've been learning a little bit more about her through all these reports, especially the philanthropic work she did. Mm-hmm. She had Dollywood, which was like this adventure theme park where kids would come in and be able to do that. She also had the Imagination Library, which sends free books to kids, which is pretty awesome.
1: Mm-hmm. Yeah, and so I think, so what I heard from the news reports was we all know her music, right? And songs like Jolene. You know, not everyone knows that she wrote, you know, I Will Always Love You, that was made so more popular by Whitney Houston. And, you know, 9 to 5, you know, just off the top of my head.
0: 9 to 5.
1: Working 9 to 5, and she did that movie. But, like, yeah, like you said, I also, something that came out of the news, the reporting that I heard on her was the Imagination Library and how she donated books. And it was because growing up, you know, she grew up in poverty. She was like one of 12 kids in Tennessee. And her father couldn't read. Like he just didn't have a, you know, formal education.
6: Wow.
1: So her father couldn't read. And so that, like, you know, he was embarrassed by that when he went in public. Like he couldn't speak. He couldn't, you know, he just, you know, wasn't able to read. He was, you know, otherwise able to get by. But, and so she said that, you know, that, you know, just created like a love of reading for her and she wanted to give back. So that was really cool. And I think part of her legacy, right? And I also watched like Jelly Roll is co-hosting the Jimmy Kimmel Show this week. And he said that she might be the last American that like everyone loves, whether you're Republican or Democrat. Everyone loves, you know, Dolly Parton. And yeah, it doesn't have any like a bad thing to say about her. Yeah. So
0: that's amazing.
1: R.I.P.
0: Yeah, and I know a lot of celebrities are coming out and starting to pay tribute. One that really stuck with me was Taylor Swift.
6: Mm-hmm.
0: She wrote a long post on social media. And something that she said was really that stuck with me. She said that Dolly Parton walked the tight ropes so girls like her could like join the circus too. I just thought that was like really cool, right? She opened the doors for young girls like Taylor Swift and who were like who started in country and maybe like went to pop and were like back and forth with those genres of music, right? So it's really cool to see.
1: Yeah. And I don't know if she ever came through Yuma. You know, maybe some listeners might know if she ever performed in Yuma, but I'm sure she performed close by, you know, Phoenix, Tucson, San Diego over the years.
0: We'll have to go in the archives.
1: Yeah, maybe Palm Springs. But yeah, and she's very much a part of pop culture, right? So we know that, you know, she was working, you know, now with artists that are still, you know, relevant, you know, they're out, you know, Jelly Roll and Sabrina Carpenter, I think, did a duet with her or something like that, and other artists over the years. She also has there's like a cake mix. If you guys have seen at the store,
0: she has
1: like a cake mix, and she has like frozen dinners, like grits, like very much like Southern like food, like in the frozen food aisle. So check that out. So yeah, so very much rest in peace.
0: Entrepreneur,
2: what's not to love?
0: Yeah,
2: wow.
0: Yeah. Well, rest in peace, Dolly Parton. We will be back with Andrea. We're going to have some rapid fire questions with her, plus a little bit about what's next after her journey, what her goals are. So stick with us here on Yuma Edition.
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8: From KEWC News, I'm Cisco Stargazer. The Arizona State Board of Education voted Monday, August 24th, to begin updating the state's school accountability system. To date, the system is operated on an A to F scale, essentially giving each public school a letter grade for the report card. This report card measures things like academic performance, English learner performance, special education metrics, and graduation rates. But critics like Matt Weinberg of the Goldwater Institute have said its bonus points category inflates grades.
6: We have this entire accountability system. We have these kids go and do all this testing. Then we turn around and we tell parents that your school is excelling when it's not.
8: A state technical advisory committee spent 2 years reviewing the system and also recommended eliminating bonus points. The state board's vote officially does that. Letter grades will remain, but now the state board will need to decide whether any of the elements that belong under bonus points should be folded into other parts of its grading formula. From KAWC News, I'm Cisco Stargazer.
0: Welcome back to Yuma Edition. I'm Alex. I'm here with Victor, and we're joined by Andrea Turisk, 13 on Your Side anchor and producer. And we're, you know, grateful to have you here today. We're going to start a little bit with rapid fire questions for Andrea. Let's see. Early bird or night owl?
9: Oh gosh, early bird.
0: Crime story or breaking news? Which one would you rather cover?
2: Oh, breaking news.
0: Really?
2: Yes, a little crazy, but man, I do love that adrenaline rush.
0: Let's see. What's your go-to local coffee spot and what's your order?
2: Oh, you know what? I gotta go with the OG Cafecito. That backyard, the just beautiful greenery, just so good.
0: And what do you usually order there?
2: I'm super boring. I'm not a big sugary coffee girl, so I'm getting any, like a double espresso or like a cold brew with like some almond milk and maybe some vanilla.
0: Do you do energy drinks?
2: Yes.
0: What's like your go-to?
2: Gosh, I've been switching up between Alani's and Bloom's. Mm. They're doing great right now. It's the fall season, so Witch's Brew is out with Alani. Oh, a lot of girls go crazy, even the guys. So it's a great flavor. If you're looking for a new energy drink to try, I recommend that one.
0: What podcasts are you hooked on right now?
2: Oh my gosh. I think Girls Gone Bible. I'm a Christian, so I get my word in through different forms, a podcast, the Bible, anything. So Girls Gone Bible is a really great podcast.
0: They're great, very yeah. Cool. Mm-hmm. Favorite local spot to grab lunch?
2: Oh my gosh, used to be Shawarma Vibes, now called Habibi.
0: Oh.
2: Pretty good.
0: You know what? I've only been there like once.
2: Yeah. I'd go again. Try it out. They do great stuff.
0: And let's see, if you weren't in news, what would you be doing?
2: Oh my gosh, you guys, I'd be a marine biologist.
0: What?
2: Yes, okay. I am obsessed with the ocean. I love marine life. I'd be like studying coral reefs on the coast of San Diego, I feel.
0: That is so interesting, right? I mean, because when you grew up in the desert.
2: Mm-hmm. Yeah.
0: Which
2: I'm a desert rat.
0: Yeah. That is so interesting. Now, what's one thing viewers would be surprised to learn about you?
2: Oh my gosh. I'd say
1: that you like marine biology?
2: That I like marine biology. I think that's a great one. I'm also, I don't know, I think I'm a very curious person that I feel people wouldn't think. I think because I am an anchor, sometimes I'm very face value. You see that I'm very serious. I'm a very funny person, you guys. I swear, like I'm super, yeah. I'm a bubbly person. But I have to calm down when I'm on the desk. Rein it in and talk about serious things.
0: Andrea, what would be like... if someone who's listening to this, a young girl, maybe even a boy who's thinking of going into news, like what would you recommend them to do? Like, what would you tell them?
2: You know what? If you have that feeling, that itch, I say go for it 100%. You guys know in this industry, you can't really hesitate. You have to just go for it, whether it's an interview, the type of story you're covering. You are your biggest fan at the end of the day, and you know yourself best. I really do think just have faith, take a leap, you know, only control what you can and go from there.
0: And we know that in the news industry, you're moving a lot. Mm-hmm. Sometimes you're lucky that you're in Arizona, right? I'm guessing you have friends and family here. You have those roots. What would you tell to someone who like literally has to move across the country for their job?
2: You know what? I don't think anything is coincidental. So I think if you're applying everywhere and you end up in Odessa, Texas, let's say, and you're from Florida, I really do think when you're given an opportunity, it's for you. And I think don't be afraid. It's going to be a little frightening, right? Like just moving across the country is very daunting. But I do think every door open for you is meant for you. So walk in with confidence. And like I said, take it minute by minute, really, because today's worries are enough for today.
1: Yeah.
0: What would you say, like, you've learned throughout this journey coming to Yuma? It's not an easy market, right? What's something that really you've learned during your journey here?
2: You know, starting off in the news industry, small town, but, you know, I think big personalities, big people, it's really strengthened my faith. You know, I am a follower of Jesus, so it really just has helped me, like I said, take things day by day, learning the industry for what it is, not taking things for face value, really being aggressive in the sense of like pursuing and trying to inform the community as much as possible. And again, this industry is ever changing, so just adapting as things change.
0: Yeah, it's not easy. I mean, I remember when I started, I wanted to quit probably every day, when I first started. But once you get through it, like, and I tell this to young reporters, just get through it and you will be all right, you know, because it can be tough, right?
2: Absolutely.
0: So that is very interesting. What's what would be next for you after Yuma? Are you already thinking about it?
2: I am. I'd love to stick around in Arizona for a little bit, maybe shoot for Phoenix. I'm not opposed to San Diego, California. I'm a West Coast girly at the end of the day, so anywhere on this side of the country. But if the Lord's saying the East Coast, then that's where I'm going. So I'm pretty open still, but you know, I'd like to shoot.
0: And maybe you'll get closer to the beach, the ocean, and work on some marine biology stories.
2: Yeah, like just like cover coral reefs or something for a story.
1: Monterey,
2: awesome.
1: California is a great market. So, you know, Monterey, Salinas.
2: Yeah.
1: Salinas is the, you know, Yuma of the North, you know, up there. But Monterey Bay Aquarium and all that, you know, very cool. And I actually started my career up there. So I know I got to cover a lot of cool stuff they do at the Monterey Bay Aquarium in terms of like seafood watch and like just being, you know, mindful of, you know, when you're eating seafood, like what's, you know, what are the like safe seafood and just, you know, in general covering that. So that's
2: awesome.
1: Something possible, you know, something to think about.
2: Could be.
1: So we as journalists, we know that we are sharing, a lot of times we're sharing people's stories, right? And they, you know, trust us with sharing their stories. Is there something either here in Yuma or like that you were working on at GCU where that was like personal to you or you like just resonated with you for whatever reason?
2: I think honestly, every story I cover that's about a community member either going through a hardship or going through something really cool is always resonates with me, you know, we're people at the end of the day. And I really do believe that having an informed community is so important, and just meeting people where they are and giving them a platform to tell their stories they may not otherwise have. So I think there's not necessarily a story that sticks out to me, because I think every story that we cover is absolutely of the most importance.
1: Yes.
0: Is there still something that you would like to cover here? I know you're mostly behind the anchor desk now, but is there still something that you want to cover or maybe have one of your colleagues cover it?
2: Oh, gosh. I think there's a lot. You know, YPD does a police academy for any local wants to come down, a train like a police officer. My mentor back in Tucson got tased for one of his stories. I think that'd be really cool to get tased and, you know, send it to my mentor. It's not going to feel great. I know, but man, would it make for good TV.
1: And that makes for good TV.
2: Yeah, makes for good TV. So I think that'd be an awesome story to do the academy. And, you know, I mean, always covering our first responders is awesome. So they do great.
1: Very much so. Well, thank you again, Andrea Turisk, anchor and producer for 13 on Your Side. Thank you very much for being here this morning.
2: Thank you, guys.
1: With that, we thank you for hanging out with us on Yuma Edition. 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We broadcast from the Matador Activity Center at Arizona Western College. We'd like to thank Anthony Ornelas, Juan Garcia, Cecilia Braithwaite, and Talon Gonzalez for helping get this show on the air. And we'll see you on our next Yuma Edition. Thanks for listening.
0: We'll see you tomorrow. Thank you. Bye.

0: few clouds in the sky tonight in Yuma, Parker, and Quartzsite as the evening low nears 88 degrees. Winds out of the southwest at 5 miles per hour, becoming south-southeasterly after midnight. Tomorrow we expect a mostly sunny day with a high near 115 degrees.
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was Stay With Me by Chan Yeol and Punch from the K-drama Goblin. This is Kathy on K-pop for Border on Kofa Radio with the OST show. When it comes to K-pop and K-culture, one thing leads to another in a good way. For me, it was BTS, which led to K-drama, which introduced me to some beautiful K-drama OSTs or original soundtracks. At the heart of every K-drama is a meticulously crafted soundtrack that has the power to instantly transport you back to the stories, characters, and emotion of the show. I think these songs are just as beloved and unforgettable as the characters and stories they support. If you've had a tough week, maybe it's time to escape into the land of K-drama with me. Let's start with Love You With All My Heart by Crush from Queen of Tears. I cried buckets on this show. Here I Am Again by Yeren Baek from Crash Landing on You, one of the biggest ever K-drama hits. Love Maybe by Melomans from Business Proposal, hilarious rom-com with Rawoon.

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0: Anyone into supernatural K-drama? 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Well, there is. Tomorrow by Tomorrow provided a beautiful track called Love Sight to set the tone in Doom at Your Service. The ethereal Hotel Del Luna is also on my watch list. It's got Taeyeon with All About You, I Believe by An Da-yeon from The King's Affection, which was heart-stopping because of the swordsmanship and fight scenes and, oh gosh, historical costumes. All of it just takes your breath away. And The Way to Lose You by 10CM from a personal favorite, My Demon. Super creepy and super romantic all at the same time.

welcome back to K-Pop for Border on KOFA Radio, and we're listening to original soundtracks from K-dramas. I've got Flower by Yoon Mi-rae from Crash Landing Into You, which is a big fan favorite. Breathe by Sam Kim from It's Okay to Not Be Okay. Sam Kim is a new favorite for me. Love Me Like That, again by Sam Kim from Nevertheless, again. Sam Kim sings with so much emotional agony. It's like he's living the characters in these songs. Enjoy.

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0: 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So let's pick up our hearts off the floor and put away the Kleenex now. Our next set is about the happy side of love. Our Beloved Summer by Kim Kyung-hee from Our Beloved Summer. Confess to You by Lim Kim from King the Land. Oh, my all-time favorite. Symphony by Jing Soon from The Interest of Love.

I hope you check out some of the K-dramas these wonderful songs were composed for. If you want to look them up, follow K-pop for Border as in the number 4 on Facebook or Instagram for the song and K-drama lists. We'll see you next Wednesday at 7 p.m. and Saturday at 1 p.m. with a new show on KOFA Border Radio, or tap into K-pop for Border shows on the KAWC app and website. Last week's TikTok show is available for one more week, so stream it while you can. Let's end the show with a happily forever after song from Cinderella and Four Nights called For You by BTOB. This is Kathy at K-pop for Border on KOFA Radio. 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
2: A few clouds in the sky tonight in Yuma, Parker, and Quartzsite as the evening low nears 88 degrees. Winds out of the southwest at 5 miles per hour, becoming south-southeasterly after midnight. Tomorrow we expect a mostly sunny day with a high near 115 degrees.

breakfast, I'm in the Global Village. We will explore some classic soca, the updated sound of Calypso, mixing Calypso and soul. And we'll get things underway with a tune called Soca Do That, as we do that this time here in the Global Village.

0: one of the greats of Latin jazz era. That's Eddie Palmieri from his Sueño album. And there with Eddie on piano, the violin solo was from Shiro Satomura, and trumpet solo from Brian Lynch. Part of that great lineup with Eddie Palmieri on his Sueño album with Just a Little Dream. We also heard some music from Momo, Brazilian-born, London-based artist, and a different take on Brazilian music in his work. And we heard Morena from the album Tum Tum Tum, and So Could Do That. It will indeed. We are doing that this time here in the Global Village, exploring some classic soca sounds, a style of music that developed roughly in the 70s is when it kind of started, and bringing together calypso and soul music, but also other influences as well, bringing out the East Indian influence that is a big part of Trinidadian culture, also reggae and rock and funk that also became part of the sound. And So Could Do That was from Singing Francine, who was a key figure on the soca scene. Passed away in 2022. She won a number of those carnival competitions, and also known as a champion for women's issues in her music as well. Singing Francine with So Could Do That to start things out for us this time here in the Global Village. I'm Chris Heim. We'll take a short break, and when we return, we'll hear another place soca had an influence, and that was in the Steel Pan Bands, as they also incorporated that sound into their music. And we'll hear the Success Stars doing Sweet Soca Man when we return here to the Global Village.
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3: A few clouds in the sky tonight in Yuma, Parker, and Quartzsite as the evening low nears 88 degrees. Winds out of the southwest at 5 miles per hour, becoming south-southeasterly after midnight. Tomorrow we expect a mostly sunny day with a high near 115 degrees.

0: Some wonderful stuff there from one of Sao Tome and Principe's major bands, Africa Negra. And luckily, some compilations of their music have been released internationally, including one called Antologia Volume 1, from which we just heard Carambola. Also, a compilation that came out in 2026 that drew on some of the more political and progressive of the sort of soca bands that were coming out in Trinidad at the time. We heard the Black Truth Rhythm Band, a track that they did on their own Efa Tayo release, but also on the album Kaiso Power, Sound Revolution in Trinidad. Saved a Musician is what we heard from them. And we heard the Success Stars doing Sweet Soca Man, as we are highlighting some soca sounds from Trinidad, this time here in the Global Village, that marvelous mix of soul and calypso and a whole bunch of other influences, and also made its way into the steel band music as well. One of the key figures, actually, who helped to make that possible was Lord Kitchener. A lot of his songs actually wound up being performed by the steel pan orchestras over the years. An artist who started out as more of a classic calypsonian and eventually became also a big star in soca, and also one of the better known musicians to come from Trinidad as well. We'll take a short break, and when we return, we'll hear some music from Lord Kitchener. That's coming up next here in the Global Village.
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Anjali Kidjo here in the Global Village from her Hope album with Oh Yeah Yeah, and some special guests on that track, actually special guests throughout the album, but on that particular track, it was Nile Rodgers and Iza helping out on Oh Yeah Yeah. The Cavemen and Ira Starr, the Soweto Gospel Choir, among the guests joining Anjali Kidjo on the Hope album as well. Oh Yeah Yeah. From Hope, from Anjali Kidjo and Lord Kitchener, one of the great Calypsonians and soca stars with Parkway, which is where you'll find him, not at home. Here in the Global Village, we're about ready to head on home. A reminder that the selections that we played this time were for any of our shows. Information about upcoming programs, world music news, videos. We also have links to related items and information, especially when we do specials. 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Global Village, a production of KMUW, Wichita Public Radio. I'm Chris Heim. Thanks for being with us here in the Global Village. We'll head on out with a wonderful tune that was a carnival winner, one of a number of carnival winners from Black Stalin, more known for his political songs, but had a hit with this party tune. It's called A Feel to Party, music from Black Stalin, as we say goodbye this time from the Global Village.

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3: BBC News with Neil Nunes. Rescue teams have worked through the night to locate survivors of the devastating flash floods that hit northern Nepal, killing nearly 200 people. Among those missing are more than 600 tourists. Videos posted online show huge floodwaters surging through populated areas. The disaster was also felt along the Tibetan side of the border, as Laura Bicker explains.
4: President Xi Jinping himself issued instructions yesterday for all-out efforts to go ahead to try to ensure that anyone alive is rescued. We heard from the People's Liberation Army and the Air Force. They did manage to get an aircraft in the air to try to survey the area, but it does seem that even getting near the affected region is extremely difficult at this time. Not only are they dealing with high altitude, but they're dealing with the aftermath of this disaster, which seems to have blocked all roads and still communications are blocked.
3: American media say a military judge has ruled that alleged mastermind of the 9/11 attacks on the U.S. will stand trial in 2028. Khalid Sheikh Mohammed was considered one of the most important figures in Al-Qaeda. Here's Warren Bull.
5: Khalid Sheikh Mohammed was captured in 2003 in Pakistan and then subjected to extreme interrogation techniques, including waterboarding, leading to accusations of torture against the operators of the CIA-run sites. He was transferred to the U.S. naval base at Guantanamo Bay in 2006. Khalid Sheikh Mohammed is accused of directing the plot to crash hijacked airliners into sites including the World Trade Center on September the 11th, 2001, in the biggest terror attack ever to take place on American soil, which killed nearly 3,000 people.
3: A man from England has become the world's first patient to have a tumor removed through brain surgery with live artificial intelligence assistance. The AI tool analyzed a video feed of the operation as it happened and advised surgeons in London on how to avoid crucial but hidden blood vessels in the brain. Closing arguments are due to be heard in the U.S. trial of Lindsay Clancy, a mother charged with murdering her three young children. More now from Shima Khalil.
6: Prosecutors say Ms. Clancy deliberately sent her husband out to get dinner, calculated how long he'd be gone, and used that time to strangle the children before attempting to take her own life. The defense says she was suffering from postpartum psychosis after repeatedly seeking help, reporting suicidal thoughts, and warning that she had considered harming her children. This case has shocked America. Supporters say a seriously ill mother was failed by the medical system. Others argue sympathy for Lindsay Clancy has overshadowed the deaths of the three children. A murder conviction would mean life in prison without parole.
3: World news from the BBC. The government of Papua New Guinea is due to begin debating the results of an independence referendum held by its autonomous Bougainville region, potentially paving the way for the creation of a new country. Parliament will vote whether to ratify the results from 7 years ago. New research from Britain suggests involving family and friends in treating mental health patients drastically reduces the likelihood they'll be admitted to a psychiatric hospital. Researchers looked at the impact of patients seeing the same professionals over time as often as they need, with family and friends closely involved in the sessions. It found patients were 3 times less likely to need hospital treatment. scientists have enlisted the help of 6 narwhals to study how climate change affects the isolated waters surrounding East Greenland. The mammals often return to the same area, making it easy for scientists to take repeated measurements. More from Klitsia Sala.
7: The spiral-tusked whales can dive to 1,500 meters below sea level, often reaching virtually impenetrable areas under thick ice. Researchers chose 6 of them to be equipped with electronic tags. Although the animals weren't credited as co-authors of the study, they gathered over 2,000 measurements of the temperature and salinity of various waters in Greenland, even in fields largely inaccessible to ships. Their invaluable contribution helped scientists fill gaps in data about where and how warm Atlantic water is reaching the region's fields, and what this means for melting glaciers.

0: as she explored visual art, performance and poetry. 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

That song brings back such wonderful childhood memories of hearing this song when I was a kid, listening to my mom play her music. Johnny Lytle from The Village Caller. That's actually the title of the song as well. Such wonderful memories. Before that, we heard from Miss Catherine Russell, the title track from her recording, Send For Me. Let's continue with Brent Burkhead, live at Keystone Corner with Moonlit Waters. From the recording, Exchange.

Roy Ayers, Ubiquity, with The Memory. And before that, we heard from Hiroshi Suzuki from the recording Cat with Romance. Right here with me, D. Alexander. This is Jazz.

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2: A few clouds in the sky tonight in Yuma, Parker, and Quartzsite as the evening low nears 88 degrees. Winds out of the southwest at 5 miles per hour, becoming south-southeasterly after midnight. Tomorrow we expect a mostly sunny day with a high near 115 degrees.
3: 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One listener starts the morning with local news. Another discovers a new favorite artist on Border Radio. Someone else hears a conversation that changes the way they think about an issue. 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

Natalie Cole from her recording Take a Look, doing a phenomenal job on her father's, Nat King Cole's, composition Calypso Blues. And before that, we heard from Mark Seals with Ernie Watts, Bruce Lett, and Moyes Lucas Jr. from the recording People and Places with his composition The Gingy. Coming up, music from Wayne Escoffery from his recording Like Minds, with Gregory Porter guest starring on My Truth.

0: A family affair indeed. Sisters Tia Fuller on alto and her sister Shami Fuller Royston on piano from the recording Dynasty Fuller Sound, doing a phenomenal job on the Sam Rivers composition, Beatrice. Thank you so much for joining me. You're with D. Alexander. This is Jazz.
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3: BBC News with Neil Nunes. The Napoli army has deployed 2,000 military personnel to search for those missing after massive flash floods hit the north of the country. More than 160 people have died in Nepal. Over 600 tourists are among those missing. On the Tibetan side of the border, Chinese media reports indicate that 3 people have died and more than 500 are unaccounted for. More now from Laura Bicker.
4: Video footage appears to show a crushing wall of water crashing through the Chinese border town of Girong. Hundreds of people are seen fleeing as vehicles are swept away by an unstoppable tide. Rescue efforts are being led by the People's Liberation Army, but state media has said they face multiple challenges. Large vehicles and heavy equipment can't get through to the main disaster zone, where hundreds of people are still missing. The border town of Girong is the main crossing point for people and traffic heading between Nepal and China.
3: U.S. media say a military judge has ruled that the alleged mastermind of the 9/11 attacks will stand trial in June 2028, more than a quarter of a century after the attacks. Khalid Sheikh Mohammed was captured in 2003 and has been held at the U.S. naval base in Guantanamo Bay. He's accused of directing the plot to crash hijacked airliners into sites including the World Trade Center and the Pentagon. A man from England has become the world's first patient to have a tumor removed through brain surgery with live artificial intelligence assistance. Details from Smita Mundasad.
5: The patient's tumor was benign, but dangerously close to important blood vessels and nerves, leaving him at risk of going blind. The team trained their AI tool on hundreds of videos of previous operations. They then used the AI tool in real time to help highlight sometimes hidden vessels and nerves and to mark up the safest place to remove the tumor. Researchers hope that with larger trials, using AI in this way will help surgery become both safer and faster.
3: Closing arguments are due to be heard on Thursday in the U.S. trial of Lindsay Clancy, a mother charged with murdering her 3 young children. The details in this report from Sharma Khalil.
6: Prosecutors say Ms. Clancy deliberately sent her husband out to get dinner, calculated how long he'd be gone, and used that time to strangle the children before attempting to take her own life. The defense says she was suffering from postpartum psychosis after repeatedly seeking help, reporting suicidal thoughts, and warning that she had considered harming her children. This case has shocked America. Supporters say a seriously ill mother was failed by the medical system. Others argue sympathy for Lindsay Clancy has overshadowed the deaths of the 3 children. A murder conviction would mean life in prison without parole.
3: World News from the BBC. Meta, which owns Facebook and Instagram, has agreed to restrict American teenagers' use of its platform as part of an $18 billion settlement with states that accused it of harming children. A California judge has approved the deal, saying it would meaningfully address the negative impacts of the social media platforms. While denying wrongdoing, Meta says it'll introduce stronger age verification and daily usage limits. New research from Britain suggests that involving family and friends in treating mental health patients drastically reduces the likelihood they will be admitted to a psychiatric hospital. More from Alison Holt.
7: Researchers looked at the impact of an approach to mental health treatment called open dialogue. Patients see the same professionals over time as often as they need, and family and friends are closely involved in the sessions. The system originated in Finland in the 1980s, but this is the first randomized controlled trial. It found patients were three times less likely to need hospital treatment than those with more standard care. And if they did, the time they spent there was halved.
3: Scientists have enlisted the help of six narwhals to study how climate change affects the isolated waters surrounding East Greenland. The spiral-tusked whales often return to the same area, making it easy for scientists to take repeated measurements. Researchers attached electronic tags to the mammals and measured the temperature and salinity of various waters. Yayoi Kusama, the Japanese avant-garde artist known for her colorful polka dot imagery and mirror installations, has died at the age of 97. During her six-decade careers between Japan and the U.S., she explored visual art, performance, and poetry. In 2016, she was included in Time magazine's list of 100 most influential people in the world.
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bassman Corcoran Holt from his recording Freedom of Art. And we heard the composition Breathe in Peace. Right before that, we heard from the recording Exchange from Brent Burkhead, live at the Keystone Corner with his composition Moonlit Waters. Next up, music from the Baltimore Jazz Collective, and they are Sean Jones trumpet, Todd Marcus bass clarinet, Alex Brown piano, Chris Fun bass, Quincy Phillips on drums. Let's take a listen to a Cyrus Chestnut composition, Minor Swing, arranged by Mr. Quincy Phillips on drums. And a special treat with Brene Ali tap dancing.

beautiful sound of Spirit Ensemble from their recording Ancestral Callings. And you've heard this music right here with me, Dee Alexander. This is Jazz.

0: the sons of Kemet, From Black to the Future. We heard the composition, Throughout the Madness, Stay Strong. Shabaka Hutchins, woodwinds, Theon Cross, tuba. Edward Wakili Hick, drums.
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4: 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A few clouds in the sky tonight in Yuma, Parker, and Quartzsite as the evening low nears 88 degrees. Winds out of the southwest at 5 miles per hour, becoming south-southeasterly after midnight. Tomorrow we expect a mostly sunny day with a high near 115 degrees.
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0: Right before that, we heard from Maz Swift, Tamika Reed, Sylvia Bonianese, from their recording Here and Now with the Tamika Reed composition, Ponce. Here's Quincy Jones, the title track from his recording, Gula Matari, Valerie Simpson on vocals.

0: This is Jazz.
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3: BBC News with Moira Alderson. The Nepali army has deployed 2,000 military personnel to search for those missing after massive flash floods hit the north of the country. More than 160 people have died in Nepal and more than 600 tourists are among those missing. On the Tibetan side of the border, Chinese media says three people have died and more than 500 are unaccounted for. Our China correspondent Laura Bicker says rescue efforts are incredibly difficult.
4: Not only are they struggling to get large machinery and debris clearing machinery near to the area, they're also, their biggest concern and priority right now is yet another lake which is upstream. They are worried about it too bursting its banks, and they say that only when they guarantee that that hazard is safe, that is stable, can they move into the area. So only within the last 24 hours really have you managed to get those rescuers at the scene, but they are still very far from the disaster area.
3: American media say a military judge has ruled that the alleged mastermind of the 9/11 attacks on the United States, Khalid Sheikh Mohammed, will stand trial in 2028. Warren Bull has this report.
5: Khalid Sheikh Mohammed was captured in 2003 in Pakistan and then subjected to extreme interrogation techniques, including waterboarding, leading to accusations of torture against the operators of the CIA-run sites. He was transferred to the U.S. naval base at Guantanamo Bay in 2006. Khalid Sheikh Mohammed is accused of directing the plot to crash hijacked airliners into sites including the World Trade Center on September the 11th, 2001, in the biggest terror attack ever to take place on American soil, which killed nearly 3,000 people.
3: A man from England has become the world's first patient to have a tumour removed through brain surgery with live artificial intelligence assistance. Surgeons at University College London Hospital said the man could have lost his sight without the operation. The government of Papua New Guinea is due to begin debating the results of an independence referendum held by its autonomous Bougainville region. It could potentially pave the way for the creation of a new country. Jacob Evans has this report.
6: Almost 7 years ago, around 98% of Bougainvillians voted to break away from Papua New Guinea in a non-binding referendum. The vote concluded a decades-long peace process following a devastating civil war fought in the late 1980s and 90s. The National Parliament will now debate whether to ratify the vote. However, three-quarters of MPs would need to agree, far more than the two-thirds usually needed for constitutional amendments. Bougainville plans to declare independence in 2030, but it's not known whether a decision will be made as soon as the debate is over, nor what the consequences will be if independence is denied.
3: Jacob Evans with that report. World News from the BBC. A man's driven a car into a crowd in Caen in northwest France, killing one person and injuring 10 others, seven of them critically. The man reportedly rammed the car into the group near the city's train station after a fight in a local bar. The suspect, a 26-year-old born in Russia who was not known to intelligence services, reportedly fled the scene but was later arrested. Colombia's new hard-right president, Abelardo de la Espriella, has signed the extradition of five rebel armed group members who were wanted in the United States for drug-related crimes. Their handover has been suspended as they served as peace negotiators in talks with the previous government in Colombia. A major study of a group of bats that can live for decades has revealed their biological secrets of longevity and disease resistance. Mouse-eared bats, which are found all around the world, have evolved ways to fight off viruses without being made sick. Researchers found that the bat with the longest lifespan has evolved a unique way of repairing the DNA in its cells. Yayoi Kusama, the Japanese avant-garde artist known for her colourful polka dot imagery and mirror installations, has died at the age of 97. She turned her experiences of mental health challenges into the subject matter of her art, as our Tokyo correspondent Kurumi Mori explains.
7: She suffered a really tough childhood, which involved a lot of hallucinations. During World War II, she worked in a military factory sewing parachutes. And some of those life experiences have led her to have these hallucinations, and they included polka dots. Those are the real characteristic item that you see on her pumpkins and many of her works. She spent a lot of time in New York City joining the avant-garde scene, but she wasn't recognized until so much later in her life. And really, the past few decades, she's really become a global icon.
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Dina Witkowski on piano and her celebration of the First Lady of Jazz Piano, Mary Lou Williams. We heard from her recording the title track, Force of Nature. And Mary Lou Williams wrote hundreds of compositions and arrangements for Duke Ellington, Benny Goodman, and she was also great friends and a mentor to Monk, Charlie Parker, Miles Davis, and other fellow jazz icons. Before that, we heard from Yoron Israel from his recording, New Dreams, and he's a phenomenal drummer, also paying tribute to Mary Lou Williams with one of her compositions, Lonely Moments, with Kevin Harris on piano, Will Slater bass, and of course, Yoron on drums. Let's keep the music going from the recording Tenor Time on AFAR Music with three great tenor saxophonists, Scott Burns, Joe Wojciechowski, and Jeff Bradfield. And let's take a listen to a Jeff Bradfield composition, Some Other Sunday, along with Clark Summers on bass, Greg Archery drums, and Richard D. Johnson on piano.

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2: A few clouds in the sky tonight in Yuma, Parker, and Quartzsite as the evening low nears 88 degrees. Winds out of the southwest at 5 miles per hour, becoming south-southeasterly after midnight. Tomorrow we expect a mostly sunny day with a high near 115 degrees.
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trumpeter and native Canadian, that's Mr. Bruce Harris. The title track from his recording, Sound to You. Endorsed by Wynton Marsalis as one of the five young players you should know. He has with him Sullivan Fortner on piano, David Wong bass, Aaron Kimmel on drums. And before that, we heard from Mr. John Mulder from his recording, Metamorphosis. We heard the composition, Game Changer. Let's keep the music going with Alan Harris from Kate's Soul Food, Autumn Has Found You.

0: Harold Land on tenor from his recording Westward Bound, with Carmel Jones trumpet, Buddy Montgomery piano, Monk Montgomery bass, Jimmy Lovelace on drums, and we heard the composition Vendetta, which was recorded December 12, 1962 at the Penthouse in Seattle, Washington. Thank you so much for joining me, ladies and gentlemen. Had a ball. Wow, I really enjoyed sharing this music with you. I hope you've enjoyed it as much as I enjoyed presenting this great music to you. Until we are together again, please take care of yourself. Don't forget to share this music with your children. This is your life, and this is jazz.
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4: BBC News with Moira Alderson. The Nepali army has deployed 2,000 military personnel to search for those missing after massive flash floods hit the north of the country. Around 160 people have died in Nepal and more than 800 people are missing, many of them tourists. On the Tibetan side of the border, Chinese media reports indicate that 3 people have died and more than 500 are unaccounted for. Here's BBC Nepali's Binita Dahal.
5: Night vision helicopters were used to search for people and deliver help. Rescue and relief teams are working from bases in Thunche and Nuakot, 2 worst hit districts. A BBC reporter from the affected area says there is no electricity, no road access, and no internet. 5 trucks carrying relief supplies have already been sent, with more aid on the way. The United States, China, the European Union, and India have also offered help.
4: U.S. media say a military judge has ruled that the alleged mastermind of the 9/11 attacks, Khalid Sheikh Mohammed, will stand trial in 2028, more than a quarter of a century after the attacks. He was captured in 2003 and has been held at the U.S. Naval Base in Guantanamo Bay since 2006. He's accused of directing the plot to crash hijacked airliners as part of the biggest terror attack ever to take place on American soil. A man from England has become the world's first patient to have a tumour removed through brain surgery with live artificial intelligence assistance. Surgeons at University College London hospitals said the man could have lost his sight without the operation. Here's our health reporter, Smita Mundasad.
6: The patient's tumour was benign, but dangerously close to important blood vessels and nerves, leaving him at risk of going blind. The team trained their AI tool on hundreds of videos of previous operations. They then used the AI tool in real time to help highlight sometimes hidden vessels and nerves and to mark up the safest place to remove the tumour. Researchers hope that with larger trials, using AI in this way will help surgery become both safer and faster.
4: Colombia's new hard-right president, Abelardo de la Espriella, has authorized the extradition of 5 rebel armed group members wanted in the US for drug-related crimes. Their extradition had been suspended as they served as peace negotiators in talks with the previous government. Mr. de la Espriella said he was officially dismantling what was the total peace strategy promoted by his left-wing predecessor.
7: With this decision, we are sending an unequivocal message. Forums for dialogue and false peace are not legal refuges, and under our administration, peace will not be a free pass to commit crimes.
4: You're listening to World News from the BBC. A man's driven a car into a crowd in Caen in northwest of France, killing one person and injuring 10 others, seven of them critically. The man reportedly rammed the car into the group near the city's train station after a fight in a local bar. The 26-year-old was born in Russia and was not known to the intelligence services. He reportedly fled the scene but was later arrested. At least 12 people have been killed in wildfires in northwestern Algeria. The Civil Protection Authority said dozens of blazes swept through several Algerian provinces. Five of those who died were in Jijel province. A major study of a group of bats that can live for decades has revealed their biological secrets of longevity and disease resistance. Myotis, which are found all around the world, have evolved ways to fight off viruses without being made sick. Our science correspondent, Victoria Gill, reports.
8: The researchers studied the cells of eight different species of myotis, or mouse-eared bats, to work out why these diminutive flying mammals are so unusually long-lived and good at fighting off viruses. They discovered that a species of bat with the longest lifespan, known as the little brown bat, has evolved a unique way of repairing the DNA in its cells. That's an important genetic clue as to why these animals can live decades without developing any cancers. Findings like these may help offer scientists clues about how we could live longer, disease-free lives.
4: Yayo Kusama, the Japanese avant-garde artist known for her colourful polka dot imagery and mirror installations, has died at the age of 97. During her six-decade career between Japan and the US, she explored visual art, performance and poetry. She turned her experience of mental health challenges into the subject matter of her art. In recent years, her infinity mirror rooms, which offer visitors the chance to see endless reflections of themselves, have attracted global popularity on social media. BBC News.
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11: Welcome on in. Delighted to have you with us, and thank you for your support of the great American music we call jazz. Here's one of jazz's great practitioners. The late, great Harold Mayburn recorded at Smoke in New York in January of 2018. Harold did a number of live recordings there, one of them called Mayburn Plays Mayburn. We're going to hear a cut from that recording, by and large music written by Harold himself. Here is Harold Mayburn with a tribute to J.J. Johnson. It's called Mr. Johnson.

0: Thank you, thank you. Arigato gozaimasu.
1: That's Harold Mayburn speaking and playing his own music, the tune called Mr. Johnson, a salute to a person that Harold worked for many, many years ago, J.J. Johnson, one of the greatest trombonists of the 20th century. This is from a recording called Mayburn Plays Mayburn, Harold and his group playing Harold's music. Sessions done at Smoke in New York City in January of 2018, along with Harold on the piano, Vincent Herring on alto sax, Eric Alexander on tenor, Steve Davis trombone, John Weber on bass, and Joe Farnsworth on drums. You're listening to Jazz with Dave Schwann and Christian McBride's big band up next. This is from the Grammy-winning recording for Jimmy, Wes, and Oliver. Not only do we have Christian and the big band, two very special guests, Joey DeFrancesco on organ and Mark Whitfield on guitar. Here's a tune by Mark Whitfield, written in tribute to the civil rights leader Medgar Evers. It's called Medgar Evers Blues.

That's guitarist Mark Whitfield's tribute to the civil rights leader Medgar Evers, called Medgar Evers Blues. We heard Mark on guitar, a special guest on the recording for Jimmy, Wes, and Oliver from bassist Christian McBride and his big band, of course, saluting Jimmy Smith, Wes Montgomery, and Oliver Nelson. Also, Joey DeFrancesco on organ. This is indeed a great album. It won a Grammy for a very, very good reason. And the tune we just heard, Medgar Evers Blues, is just one sample of the swingin' great music you'll hear on that recording. You're listening to Jazz with Dave Schwann. Here are two great musicians, Stan Getz and Bill Evans. From the recording, Stan Getz and Bill Evans, here is But Beautiful.

from a 1964 recording simply called Stan Getz and Bill Evans. But Beautiful, and a beautiful rendition of But Beautiful. Stan Getz, of course, on tenor. Bill Evans, of course, on piano. And joining Stan and Bill, Ron Carter on bass and Elvin Jones on drums. You're listening to Jazz with Dave Schwann. Again, our thanks for joining us. Please stay with us. We have a lot more jazz ahead.

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2: This is a period of very hot temperatures, even by local standards. Action should be taken to lessen the impact of the extreme heat, according to the National Weather Service. It's a warm evening in Quartzsite, Parker, and Yuma. A few clouds in the sky as temperatures fall to about 88 degrees. Tomorrow, another mostly sunny and hot day with a high near 115.
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0: We have pianist Steve Milian and his quartet up next from their recording What I Meant to Say. Steve on piano with Steve Cardenas on guitar, John Sims on bass, and Ron Vincent on drums. Here's a tune called Old Earl.

That's pianist Steve Million and his quartet with a tune called Old Earl. It's from the recording What I Meant to Say. Steve writes in the booklet notes that the tune is named for a friend he met in the mid-1970s, and when he asked him his name, he replied, "Just call me Old Earl." Steve on piano there with Steve Cardenas on guitar, John Sims on bass, and Ron Vincent on drums. You're listening to Jazz with Dave Schwann and Bill Charlap.

I just can't get enough of this recording. The CD called Street of Dreams, the recording, it's out on CD and vinyl, by the way. Street of Dreams, the name of the recording on the Blue Note label from the Bill Charlap Trio, and You're All the World to Me. Bill at the piano, Peter Washington bass, and Kenny Washington on drums. Well worth having in your collection. You're listening to Jazz with Dave Schwann. Guitarist Randy Napoleon up next from his recording that pays tribute to his Midwestern roots called Rust Belt Roots. And paying tribute to three great guitarists also, Grant Green, Kenny Burrell, and Wes Montgomery. Here's a tune by Kenny Burrell. It's called The Tender Gender.

Kenny Burrell's tune, The Tender Gender, played by guitarist Randy Napoleon there from his recording Rust Belt Roots, joined by Rick Rowe at the piano, Paul Keller on bass, and Sean Dobbins on drums. Here is Oscar Peterson.

0: Now, does that swing or what? The answer is yes. Oscar Peterson with Soft Winds from a recording done in November of 1987 in Helsinki, Finland. The recording called A Time for Love, Oscar Peterson piano, Joe Pass guitar, Dave Young bass, and Martin Drew drums.
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3: BBC News with Moira Alderson. The Nepali Army has deployed 2,000 military personnel to search for those missing after massive flash floods hit the north of the country. Around 160 people have died in Nepal and more than 800 people are missing, many of them tourists. Aruna Iyengar reports.
4: Officials describe the destruction as beyond imagination. Entire settlements have been hit, roads and infrastructure ripped apart. CCTV footage at Kirong Port near the border between Nepal and China shows residents running for their lives as a wall of mud and debris overwhelmed buildings and tossed cars and lorries aside. Why this devastating flood happened has not been confirmed, but the US Geological Survey said a collapsing glacier had caused what it called catastrophic impacts downstream.
3: American media say a military judge has ruled that the alleged mastermind of the 9/11 attacks on the United States will stand trial in 2028. Khalid Sheikh Mohammed was considered one of the most important figures in Osama bin Laden's al-Qaeda. Warren Bull reports.
5: Khalid Sheikh Mohammed was captured in 2003 in Pakistan and then subjected to extreme interrogation techniques, including waterboarding, leading to accusations of torture against the operators of the CIA-run sites. He was transferred to the US naval base at Guantanamo Bay in 2006. Khalid Sheikh Mohammed is accused of directing the plot to crash hijacked airliners into sites including the World Trade Center on September the 11th, 2001, in the biggest terror attack ever to take place on American soil, which killed nearly 3,000 people.
3: A man from England has become the world's first patient to have a tumour removed through brain surgery with live artificial intelligence assistance. Surgeons at University College London Hospital said the man could have lost his sight without the operation. The AI tool analysed a video feed of the operation and advised surgeons on how to avoid crucial but hidden vessels and nerves in the brain. It allowed them to safely remove as much of the tumour as possible. Closing arguments are due to be heard on Thursday in the US trial of Lindsay Clancy, a Massachusetts mother charged with murdering her three young children. Here's Shaima Khalil.
6: Prosecutors say Ms. Clancy deliberately sent her husband out to get dinner, calculated how long he'd be gone, and used that time to strangle the children before attempting to take her own life. The defense says she was suffering from postpartum psychosis after repeatedly seeking help, reporting suicidal thoughts, and warning that she had considered harming her children. This case has shocked America. Supporters say a seriously ill mother was failed by the medical system. Others argue sympathy for Lindsay Clancy has overshadowed the deaths of the three children. A murder conviction would mean life in prison without parole.
3: Shaima Khalil reporting. BBC News. A second person has died after a man drove a car into a crowd in Caen in northwest France. One person was killed at the scene. The other succumbed to his injuries in hospital. Several others remain in a critical condition. The 26-year-old suspect, who was born in Russia, fled but was later arrested. Colombia's new hard-right president, Abelardo de la Espriella, has authorised the extradition of five rebel-armed group members who were wanted in the United States for drug-related crimes. Their extradition had been suspended as they served as peace negotiators in talks with the previous government in Colombia. Yayoi Kusama, the Japanese avant-garde artist known for her colourful polka dot imagery and mirror installations, has died at the age of 97. Her life was marked by constant struggles with mental health. Will Leonardo assesses her legacy.
7: Yayoi Kusama's colourful paintings and sculptures are among the most instantly recognisable in the world of art. Known for her signature polka dots, pumpkins and light installations, her works have become a pop culture sensation, attracting long queues at galleries across the globe and huge price tags. Commercial success and widespread recognition came later in life, although she was a leading force in the 1960s New York art scene. Her style influenced and, she said, was heavily borrowed by an array of her then better-known male contemporaries, including Andy Warhol. Kusama's creative process emerged from a tortured relationship with her mental health. She suffered obsessive thoughts and hallucinations from a young age and spent half of her life living in a Japanese psychiatric institution as a voluntary patient.
3: A major study of a group of bats that can live for decades has revealed their biological secrets of longevity and disease resistance. Myotis, or mouse-eared bats, which are found all around the world, have evolved ways to fight off viruses without being made sick. In a study published in the journal Nature, scientists pinpointed the genes responsible. That's the latest BBC News.
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8: 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Pulitzer Prize-winning historian Ada Ferrer on Keeper of My Kin, a family memoir shaped by exile, love, and history.
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3: Not being made sick. In a study published in the journal Nature, scientists pinpointed the genes responsible. That's the latest BBC News.
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0: As always, a pleasure to have you aboard. Thank you for joining us. Thank you for supporting the great American music we call jazz, and we certainly hope things are going well for you and yours. Ahmad Jamal up next from his recording Live in Paris, 92. Here is Caravan.

Yeah is Right. Ahmad Jamal from a concert in Paris in 1992. The name of the recording, Live in Paris, 92. And we heard Caravan. Ahmad Jamal, of course, at the piano. James Kamak on bass and David Bowler on drums. Thanks again for joining us. You're listening to Jazz with Dave Schwann and trombonist Matt Havlicek.

trombonist Matt Haviland and his first-rate lineup of musicians here. Matt on trombone, Vincent Herring on alto sax, David Kokoski piano, Ugana Okegwo on bass, and Jonathan Blake on drums, with Matt's tune called Graham Benjamin, named for his son, and it's from the recording Something to Say. We have this to say. You're listening to Jazz with Dave Schwann. Once again, we appreciate you joining us and thank you for your support of this great music. We take the pace down with Jimmy Green from his recording While Looking Up, a beautiful rendition of a tune that was a very big hit for Whitney Houston. I Want to Dance with Somebody Who Loves Me.

That's Jimmy Green with a very soulful rendition of I Wanna Dance With Somebody Who Loves Me. From his recording, While Looking Up, we heard Jimmy on tenor, Aaron Goldberg, the pianist, with Laga Lund on guitar, Ruben Rogers on bass, Kendrick Scott, the drummer. And you're listening to Jazz with Dave Schwann. We have a lot more jazz ahead. We hope you can stay with us for it. Thank you for joining us. We'll hear drummer Kendrick Scott in just a couple of minutes with Joey Alexander. But first, here's the Stan Kenton Orchestra.

0: No mistaking that sound. The Stan Kenton Orchestra, actually the Stan Kenton Legacy Orchestra. Stan Kenton's tune called Artistry Jumps. And it opens up a CD that was put together during their 2017 tour called Flying Through Florida.
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2: This is a period of very hot temperatures, even by local standards. Action should be taken to lessen the impact of the extreme heat, according to the National Weather Service. It's a warm evening in Quartzsite, Parker, and Yuma. A few clouds in the sky as temperatures fall to about 88 degrees. Tomorrow, another mostly sunny and hot day with a high near 115.
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0: Here's Joey Alexander and the title cut to his recording, Warnam.

The name of the tune is Warna, W-A-R-N-A. It's the title cut to the CD of the same name from Joey Alexander. We heard Joey on piano. He wrote the tune, too. Larry Grenadier on bass, Kendrick Scott the drummer, and Luisto Quintero, additional percussion. You're listening to Jazz with Dave Schwann. Vincent Herring up next. We heard Vincent a little while ago with Matt Haviland from his recording Something to Say. We'll also hear Jonathan Blake on drums here. Also heard Jonathan with Matt and Vincent. This is from the recording Preaching to the Choir. Cyrus Chestnut is here on piano. Yasushi Nakamura on bass. With a tune Vincent wrote in tribute to a drummer friend. It's called Dudley's Dilemma.

That's the way it ends. The tune by Vincent Herring called Dudley's Dilemma. Vincent wrote that in tribute to his friend, drummer Joris Dudley. It opens up the recording Preaching to the Choir from Vincent. Of course, we heard Vincent on alto sax, Cyrus Chestnut, the pianist, Yasushi Nakamura on bass, and Jonathan Blake on drums. Here is Nicholas Payton.

from Nicholas Payton's CD called Smoke Sessions. That's his tune called Turn a Ron, R-O-N. Speaking of Ron, the great Ron Carter here on bass. We heard Nicholas Payton on trumpet and keyboards, and that was the great George Coleman on tenor sax, Kareem Riggins on drums, all getting together on a great album from Nicholas Payton called Smoke Sessions. You're listening to Jazz with Dave Schwann. How about a little classic Lee Morgan to pick things up?

0: Lee Morgan with his tune Zip Code from a 1965 recording called Infinity on the Blue Note label. Lee on trumpet, Jackie McLean on alto sax, Larry Willis piano, Reggie Workman bass, Billy Higgins drums.
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3: BBC News with Moira Alderson. Hundreds of Nepali soldiers are searching the steep valley lands of the north for people still missing after yesterday's massive flash floods. It's thought about 1,300 people are unaccounted for in Nepal and across the border in Tibet. More than 160 people are known to have died so far, many of them tourists and pilgrims. Our China correspondent Laura Bicker is in Beijing.
4: Rescue efforts are being severely hampered. We are told that they are facing major challenges. It is proving very difficult to get there. The other issue for rescuers is that there seems to be an unstable lake that's formed further up the valley. They are worried that it will too wash down the valley and then sweep away rescue teams. So they're trying to stabilise that. An extremely difficult operation.
3: A whistleblower has warned that plans to heavily restrict children's usage of Facebook and Instagram as part of a multi-billion dollar US court settlement by the tech giant Meta won't make young people safer online. Arturo Bejar said the amount of harm done by the platforms was hundreds of times worse than Meta admitted. Meta denies any wrongdoing, but on Tuesday, it agreed to restrict American teenagers' use of its platforms as part of an $18 billion settlement, which states that accused it of harming children. Colombia's new hard-right president, Abelardo de la Espriella, has authorized the extradition of five rebel-armed group members wanted in the U.S. for drug-related crimes. Their extradition had been suspended as they served as peace negotiators in talks with the previous government under Gustavo Petro. Here's our global affairs reporter, Mimi Swaby.
5: The negotiators are linked to the Gulf Clan and FARC dissident groups. The new president, who took office earlier this month, said the previous model failed spectacularly and allowed criminal organizations to gain benefits from negotiating without making meaningful concessions. Gustavo Petro had tried to end the violence that has plagued Colombia by bringing armed and criminal groups to the negotiating table. President de la Espriella is taking a very different approach, cracking down on armed groups and drug smuggling with the help of his allies in the US.
3: A second person has died after a man drove a car into a crowd in Caen in northwest France. One man was killed at the scene. The other succumbed to his injuries in hospital. Our Paris correspondent, Hugh Schofield, has the latest.
6: Shortly after 10 o'clock in the evening, the man drove at speed at a group of people at a bus shelter near the railway station. He told police that there'd earlier been an argument and he'd been roughly treated by some of the individuals he targeted. One of the two dead men is reported to be from Afghanistan and the other victims are of different nationalities. Police say the man has no criminal record except for traffic offences and at this stage they're not treating it as a terrorist incident.
3: Hugh Schofield reporting. World News from the BBC. US media say a military judge has ruled that the alleged mastermind of the 9/11 attacks, Khalid Sheikh Mohammed, will stand trial in June 2028. He's been held at the US naval base in Guantanamo Bay since 2006. The government of Papua New Guinea is debating the results of an independence referendum held by its autonomous Bougainville region, potentially paving the way for the creation of a new country. The non-binding referendum saw around 98% of people in Bougainville vote to break away from PNG 7 years ago. The Japanese avant-garde artist Yayoi Kusama, who became famous for her colourful polka dot-covered sculptures and installations, has died at the age of 97. She was known for her bright red wig and her giant quirky creations. Will Leonardo assesses her legacy.
7: Yayoi Kusama's colourful paintings and sculptures are among the most instantly recognisable in the world of art. Known for her signature polka dots, pumpkins and light installations, her works have become a pop culture sensation, attracting long queues at galleries across the globe and huge price tags. Commercial success and widespread recognition came later in life, although she was a leading force in the 1960s New York art scene. Her style influenced and, she said, was heavily borrowed by an array of her then better-known male contemporaries, including Andy Warhol. Kusama's creative process emerged from a tortured relationship with her mental health. She suffered obsessive thoughts and hallucinations from a young age and spent half of her life living in a Japanese psychiatric institution as a voluntary patient.
3: A major study of a group of bats that can live for decades has revealed their biological secrets of longevity and disease resistance. Myotis, or mouse-eared bats, which are found all around the world, have evolved ways to fight off viruses without being made sick. In a study published in the journal Nature, scientists pinpointed the genes responsible. That's the latest. BBC News.
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0: As always, it's great to have you with us. Hello there, Dave Schwann here. You're listening to the great American music we call jazz. Drummer Billy Higgins up next with a quintet featuring Harold Land on tenor, Oscar Brashear on trumpet, Cedar Walton piano, and David Williams on bass. From the recording just called the Billy Higgins Quintet. Quite a quintet, too. Here's Harold Land's tune called Step Right Up to the Bottom.

That's an exciting tune called Step Right Up to the Bottom. Exciting, and you would expect so from a quintet like this, the Billy Higgins Quintet. Billy on drums, Harold Land on tenor. Harold wrote the tune. Oscar Brashear on trumpet, Cedar Walton piano, and David Williams on bass from a recording just called Billy Higgins Quintet. And you're listening to Jazz with Dave Schwann, a quartet up next, led by Sean Fife on piano. Sean is originally from Vancouver, British Columbia. Sam Kermeyer is here on guitar, Adrian Vidotti on bass, and Andre White on drums. The title cut to their CD called Late Night.

a tune by pianist Sean Fife called Late Night, which is also the title cut of the CD of the same name. Sean and his quartet, Sam Kermeyer on guitar, Adrian Vedadi on bass, Andre White on drums, and Sean out front on piano. Up front on piano next is Mr. Bill Charlap.

I've said it before, I'll say it again. I cannot get enough of this recording. I just love it. Bill Charlap and his trio from the recording Street of Dreams. We heard Frank Lesser's tune, I'll Know. Bill at the piano, Peter Washington on bass, and Kenny Washington on drums. What a magnificent trio and a magnificent recording. Well worth having, as we often say, in your collection. You're listening to Jazz with Dave Schwann. We certainly do hope you like what you hear. Please stay tuned. We have a lot more jazz ahead. Thank you for joining us.

0: Mose Allison, with a brief cut from his Backcountry Suite for piano, bass, and drums from 1957 called Warm Night. Mose on piano, Taylor Lafargue on bass, and Frank Asola drums.
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3: You may consider wearing lightweight and loose-fitting clothing when possible today and drinking plenty of water. Meteorologists say dangerously hot weather conditions continue in Yuma, Parker, and Quartzsite as the afternoon high nears 116 degrees. Tonight, partly cloudy with a low near 88.
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0: Okay, we're going to pick things up with Cannonball Adderley, recorded live at the Village Vanguard in New York in January of 1962. This lineup is amazing. Cannonball Adderley on alto, Nat Adderley cornet, Yusef Lateef plays a number of instruments here, tenor sax, flute, oboe, Joe Zava Newell on piano, Sam Jones on bass, and Lewis Hayes on drums. Here is Planet Earth.

0: much, ladies and gentlemen. That one's called Planet Earth.
1: And thank you, Mr. Cannonball Adderley, Julian Cannonball Adderley, to be exact. Yes, indeed, the tune called Planet Earth. Cannonball Adderley and his sextet in New York, the name of the album on Riverside. Yes, indeed, they were in New York, live at the Village Vanguard in January of 1962. Cannonball Adderley, alto sax, Nat Adderley on cornet. We heard Yusuf Lateef on tenor, Joe Zalvanul piano, Sam Jones on bass, and Louis Hayes on drums. And, of course, Cannonball Adderley was part of the great Miles Davis sextet in the late 1950s. Here's Miles from 1961 from his recording, Someday My Prince Will Come. And we have Hank Mobley here on tenor, Wynton Kelly, the pianist, with Paul Chambers on bass, and Jimmy Cobb on drums. Their version of Old Folks.

two great musicians there, Hank Jones piano, Frank West on flute, with The Very Thought of You, from a recording simply called Hank and Frank. And before that, the 1961 recording from Miles Davis, Someday My Prince Will Come, we heard Old Folks, Miles on trumpet, Hank Mobley tenor, Wynton Kelly piano, Paul Chambers bass, and Jimmy Cobb on drums. Here's Bob Mincer on the WDR Big Band.

0: from the recording Soundscapes, we heard One Music, Bob Menzer and the WDR Big Band based in Cologne, Germany. We heard Bob on tenor and Billy Test on piano.
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4: BBC News with Moira Alderson. Hundreds of Nepali soldiers are searching the steep valley lands of the north for people still missing after Wednesday's massive flash floods. It's thought about 1,300 people are unaccounted for in Nepal and across the border in Tibet. More than 270 people are known to have died so far. The Chinese Prime Minister Li Qiang visiting the Tibetan side of the disaster area as Azadeh Mashiri is in Kathmandu.
5: The region where the disaster struck is popular with pilgrims and trekkers, with tens of thousands of tourists making their way every year. Survivors are sharing harrowing stories of friends and family swept away by the flood and torrents of mud. Hydropower facilities have been damaged, and there are fears for the workers inside them, many of whom are now missing. Experts believe a glacial collapse and debris may have triggered the flooding. There are warnings that some debris washed away into the river systems could trigger more flooding. But there's also hope. Rescuers are pushing to reach the hardest hit areas and have managed to rescue dozens of people so far.
4: A whistleblower has warned that plans to heavily restrict children's usage of Facebook and Instagram as part of a multi-billion dollar US court settlement by the tech giant Meta won't make young people safer online. Speaking to the BBC, Arturo Beja said that the amount of harm done by the platforms was far worse than Meta admitted.
6: Behind my whistleblowing was this internal knowledge that the harm that the company was reporting publicly was 100 to 400 times less than what the new people were experiencing, especially young people. And the agreement as it stands does not make that better.
4: Meta denies any wrongdoing, but on Tuesday, it agreed to restrict American teenagers' use of its platforms. Colombia's new hard-right president, Alvarado de la Espriella, has authorized the extradition of five rebel-armed group members who are wanted in the U.S. for drug-related crimes. Their extradition had been suspended as they served as peace negotiators in talks with the previous government in Colombia. State media in Lebanon say the Israeli military has carried out heavy airstrikes in the south, despite a ceasefire announced in June. From Beirut, here's Hugo Bushega.
7: Israeli airstrikes, drone attacks and shelling have continued in southern Lebanon almost every day, despite a ceasefire that was announced in June in the war with Hezbollah. A Lebanese intelligence official told the BBC the authorities here have recorded more than 5,000 Israeli violations of the deal. The Israeli military occupies a strip of Lebanese territory along the border, where the destruction of communities continues, as Israeli officials say they want to create what they describe as a security buffer zone. Diplomatic efforts between Israel and Lebanon for an Israeli withdrawal have stalled.
4: Hugo Bushega with that report. World News from the BBC. Norway's King Harald V is in extremely serious condition in hospital, where members of the royal family have gathered at his bedside. His wife, Queen Sonja, and his son, Crown Prince Haakon, have cancelled their engagements. The 89-year-old has been receiving treatment for a rare blood condition. King Harald has been on the throne since 1991 and is Europe's oldest head of state. Reports from Russia say a military officer has been killed after his car exploded in St. Petersburg. His wife is said to have been badly injured. The dead man has not been named, but is reported to be a lieutenant colonel. No cause has been given, but there have been a series of attacks on military personnel in Russia, often attributed to Ukraine. The authorities in Bolivia are warning of public health risks after mountains of rubbish accumulated in the streets of La Paz. Refuse has not been collected for around 2 weeks because of a dispute over pay between sanitation companies and the local government. But on Wednesday, 700 workers from one of the companies involved resumed garbage collection following negotiations. Scientists say a major study of bats has revealed important biological clues about longevity and disease resistance. Researchers looked at 8 species of mouse-eared bats to discover the secrets of their endurance. Victoria Gill has more.
8: The researchers studied the cells of 8 different species of myotis or mouse-eared bats to work out why these diminutive flying mammals are so unusually long-lived and good at fighting off viruses. They discovered that species of bat with the longest lifespan, known as the little brown bat, has evolved a unique way of repairing the DNA in its cells. That's an important genetic clue as to why these animals can live decades without developing any cancers. Findings like these may help offer scientists clues about how we could live longer, disease-free lives.
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It comes from an album titled Lasting Impression. The tune, No BS for BS. BS being Brandon Sanders. Drummer Brandon Sanders with saxophonist Stacy Dillard. Warren Wolf was the vibist. At the piano, Eric Scott Reed. Eric Wheeler was the bassist. Drummer Brandon Sanders making a lasting impression with that tune. Preceded by Eddie Harris with the first time he recorded the tune Listen Here, where he decided to show his keyboard prowess on electric piano, with Sonny Phillips on organ, the bassist Melvin Jackson, and no less than three percussionists, Ray Barreto, Ray Codrington, and Bucky Taylor. Eddie says he was trying to get New Orleans wobble into the tune. Listen Here from the Mean Greens album, his second recording for Atlantic Records. We opened that set with a Gene McDaniels composition that Eddie Harris and Les McCann took around the world. Compared to what? From an album by saxophonist Seamus Blake. The album titled The Electrifying Seamus Blake - EH, or if you'd prefer, A. Music composed by, and in that case, associated with, the electrifying Eddie Harris, Seamus Blake on tenor and Iwi, with bassist Tim Lefevre, drummer Corey Bonville, Sam Yael on keys, and vocalist Don Pemberton. Seamus Blake from EH. We are listening to jazz. I'm John Hill. From trumpeter Igmar Thomas, The Coming.

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2: You may consider wearing lightweight and loose-fitting clothing when possible today and drinking plenty of water. Meteorologists say dangerously hot weather conditions continue in Yuma, Parker, and Quartzsite as the afternoon high nears 116 degrees. Tonight, partly cloudy with a low near 88.
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drool. Listen up, my brother. Talk, nigga. If it wasn't for the hand, there wouldn't be no blood.

If it wasn't for the up, there wouldn't be no down. If it wasn't for the blue, there wouldn't be James Brown. If it wasn't for the hip, there wouldn't be no hop. If it wasn't for Bird and Dead, there wouldn't be no bebop. This is what I'm seeing. I'm talking to you. Listen up, brother. Listen up.

Joshua Redman performing his tune Wish along with pianist Brad Meldow. The quartet version of that tune can be found on the album of the same title, Wish. This version was recorded live in Paris, courtesy of Radio France, and was only distributed to radio at that time, and it's why I'm sharing it with you now. I presume you're listening to the radio or in some manner of the Internet of Things. Joshua Redman and Brad Meldow in duet, preceded by guitarist Tom Rotella. Right Time Left is the name of his collection. A tune we heard there called Benny Thanks for Benny Golson, sort of a Killer Joe kind of groove with Ernie Watts on saxophone and trumpeter Jeremy Pelt. The drummer, Charles Ruggiero, with Will Blades on organ, guitarist Tom Rotella. Opening the set, we heard from the great Les McCann. Les McCann doing the title track from the album Listen Up, with Ernie Watts there once again on saxophone. John Robinson was the drummer. Abe Laboriel on bass. Guitarist David T. Walker. Billy Preston was the organist. And Les, of course, accompanying himself on the Fender Rhodes. We're listening to jazz.

0: pianist Wynton Kelly. They're with bassist Paul Chambers, drummer Jimmy Cobb, saxophonist John Coltrane, and of course, band leader, trumpeter Miles Davis from Someday My Prince Will Come, the song Tio for Miles' producer, Tio Macero. Recorded in 1961, reissued in 1999 with some nice liner notes from the trumpeter Eddie Henderson. We opened that set with saxophonist Jan Harbick and his quartet from the album Conversation, the tune Out of the Blue with Heinrich Gund at the piano, the bassist Eske Norelka, and drummer Anders Holm. I'm John Hill. Thanks for joining me for Jazz This Hour. As always, my pleasure. I'll see you later.
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3: BBC News with Moira Alderson. Hundreds of Nepali soldiers are searching the steep valley lands of the north for people still missing after yesterday's massive flash floods. It's thought about 1,300 people are unaccounted for in Nepal and across the border in Tibet. The Chinese Prime Minister Li Qiang is visiting the Tibetan side of the disaster area. More than 270 people are known to have died so far. Ayush Joshi is the Director of Programs for Save the Children in Nepal and Bhutan.
4: Because of the floods, the roads are blocked. There's a lot of traffic congestion as well. Many children who went to school yesterday have not returned. And in several cases, schools and homes are in different towns. So it's very hard for children to reunite with their families.
3: Scientists think the disaster may have been caused by a huge chunk of ice falling off a glacier, setting off an avalanche and then flash floods. A whistleblower has warned that plans to heavily restrict children's usage of Facebook and Instagram as part of a multi-billion dollar US court settlement by the tech giant Meta won't make young people safer online. Speaking to the BBC, Arturo Bejar said that the amount of harm done by the platforms was far worse than Meta admitted.
5: I think that states have done incredible work to bring the issue to the front. There are some meaningful changes in the agreement, which will do good, but there needs to be independent understanding, measurement, and reduction of harm, and that's what Meta should be accountable for. And until that is happening in any country that's thinking about this, our kids are not going to be any safer.
3: Meta denies any wrongdoing. On Tuesday, it agreed to restrict American teenagers' use of its platforms. Scientists say a major study of a bat has revealed important biological clues about longevity and disease resistance. Out of 8 species of mouse-eared bats, they found the longest-living of the group, the little brown bat, has evolved a unique way of repairing the DNA in its cells. The lead researcher, Elise Lauterbach from the University of Vermont, told the BBC it could explain why they live for decades without developing cancers.
6: Researchers have been studying bats for a very long time to try to understand the immune processes and longevity and cancer resistance to better understand human biology and human health. It is giving us very strong foundational evidence that these things really are interlinked.
3: State media in Lebanon say the Israeli military has carried out heavy airstrikes in the south, despite a ceasefire announced in June. The target was the Ali Utaha Heights, an area near Nabatea, where Israel says Hezbollah fighters are based. Lebanese intelligence has told the BBC that there have been more than 5,000 Israeli violations of the deal. There's been no comment from Israel. BBC News. Reports from Russia say a military officer has been killed when his car exploded in St. Petersburg. His wife is said to have been badly injured. No cause has been given, but there have been a series of attacks on military personnel in Russia, often attributed to Ukraine. Norway's King Harald V is in an extremely serious condition in hospital, where members of the royal family have gathered at his bedside. His wife, Queen Sonja, and his son, Crown Prince Haakon, have cancelled their engagements. The 89-year-old, who's Europe's oldest head of state, has been receiving treatment for a rare blood condition. Yayu Kusama, the Japanese avant-garde artist known for her colourful polka dot imagery and mirror installations, has died at the age of 97. Her life was marked by repeated mental health struggles. Will Leonardo assesses her legacy.
7: Yayoi Kusama's colourful paintings and sculptures are among the most instantly recognisable in the world of art. Known for her signature polka dots, pumpkins and light installations, her works have become a pop culture sensation, attracting long queues at galleries across the globe and huge price tags. Commercial success and widespread recognition came later in life, although she was a leading force in the 1960s New York art scene. Her style influenced and, she said, was heavily borrowed by an array of her then better-known male contemporaries, including Andy Warhol. Kusama's creative process emerged from a tortured relationship with her mental health. She suffered obsessive thoughts and hallucinations from a young age and spent half of her life living in a Japanese psychiatric institution as a voluntary patient.
3: One of the most important prehistoric gold collections in Europe has been stolen from a museum in the Spanish province of Alicante. The treasure of Villena is a haul of more than 60 bowls, bottles and bracelets hidden for some three millennia before being unearthed in 1963. A spokesperson described the heist as ultra-professional, lasting just 4 minutes. That's the latest. BBC News.
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guitarist Randy Napoleon with a tune written by the guitarist Grant Green called Grant's Tune from the album Rust Belt Roots. Randy Napoleon's tribute to Wes Montgomery, Kenny Burrell, and Grant Green, Midwesterners all. Just ahead of it, we heard from saxophonist Gene Ammons. Gene Ammons from an album called You Talk That Talk with the tune called The Sun Died. Gene Ammons with organist Leon Spencer, guitarist George Freeman, and Idris Muhammad on drums. And we began that set with Ernestine Anderson. Ernestine Anderson from an album called Blues, Do's, and Love News. That was a Teddy Edwards tune called Don't Touch Me. Ernestine Anderson recorded live at B.B. King's Blues Club in California. We are listening to jazz. I'm John Hill. Written by trumpeter Jeremy Pelt, this is No Words Needed from the Black Art Jazz Collective album Ascension.

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2: You may consider wearing lightweight and loose-fitting clothing when possible today and drinking plenty of water. Meteorologists say dangerously hot weather conditions continue in Yuma, Parker, and Quartzsite as the afternoon high nears 116 degrees. Tonight, partly cloudy with a low near 88.
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trumpeter Eddie Henderson from an album called So What, an album of standards, actually, most closely identified with the work of Miles Davis. Footprints, the name of that tune, the Wayne Shorter composition, with Dave Kikoski at the piano. Ed Howard was the bassist, and that was drummer Victor Lewis, preceded by L.A.-based pianist Bobby West. Limerick Park After Dark is the name of the album. We heard a song there called Lullaby of the Leaves with Daniel Bergerano on drums and Jeff Littleton on bass. We're listening to jazz.

to

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The finance company is fake.

0: from a greatest hits collection by vibist Cal Jader, actually showing off as a timbaliero there. Cal Jader with Eddie Cano at the piano. Al McKiven was the bassist, and Armando Peraza on conga and bongos. It was Dizzy Gillespie from the album Swing Low Sweet Cadillac with the title track. James Moody on sax and doing a little call and response there with the Diz. Mike Longo at the piano. Bassist Frank Schifano and drummer Candy Finch. We began the set with guitarist Ray Obiedo from the album Latin Jazz Project Volume 2, the tune Still Life with Peter Horwath on piano. I'm John Hill. Thanks for joining me for jazz again this hour. Always my pleasure. I'll see you later.
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4: BBC News with Moira Alderson. Hundreds of Nepali soldiers are searching the steep valley lands of the north for people still missing after yesterday's massive flash floods. Nearly 360 people are known to have died so far. It's thought about 1,300 people are unaccounted for in Nepal and across the border in Tibet, where the Chinese Prime Minister Li Qiang is visiting. From Kathmandu, here's Sanjaya Duckel.
5: A number of dead is rising. Hundreds are still missing. Search and rescue efforts are ongoing. Thousands of policemen, army personnel have been mobilized to that area. It's a very remote area. It's a difficult terrain, mountainous terrain. So these efforts are also going to take place in very difficult circumstances. Many parts of the highways have also been washed away. The security personnel, they have deployed a number of helicopters to airlift the people from the affected areas.
4: State media in Lebanon say the Israeli military has carried out heavy airstrikes in the south, despite a ceasefire announced in June. There's been no comment from Israel. From Beirut, here's Hugo Beshega.
6: Israeli airstrikes, drone attacks and shelling have continued in southern Lebanon almost every day, despite a ceasefire that was announced in June in the war with Hezbollah. A Lebanese intelligence official told the BBC the authorities here have recorded more than 5,000 Israeli violations of the deal. The Israeli military occupies a strip of Lebanese territory along the border, where the destruction of communities continues, as Israeli officials say they want to create what they describe as a security buffer zone. Diplomatic efforts between Israel and Lebanon for an Israeli withdrawal have stalled.
4: A whistleblower has warned that plans to heavily restrict children's usage of Facebook and Instagram as part of a multi-billion dollar US court settlement by the tech giant Meta won't make young people safer online. Arturo Bejar said the harm done by the platforms was far worse than Meta admitted. Meta denies any wrongdoing. On Tuesday, it agreed to restrict American teenagers' use of its platforms. Scientists say a major study of bats has revealed important biological clues about longevity and disease resistance. Researchers looked at 8 species of mouse-eared bats to discover the secrets of their endurance. Victoria Gill has more details.
7: The researchers studied the cells of 8 different species of myotis or mouse-eared bats to work out why these diminutive flying mammals are so unusually long-lived and good at fighting off viruses. They discovered that a species of bat with the longest lifespan, known as the little brown bat, has evolved a unique way of repairing the DNA in its cells. That's an important genetic clue as to why these animals can live decades without developing any cancers. Findings like these may help offer scientists clues about how we could live longer, disease-free lives.
4: Victoria Gill reporting. World News from the BBC. Europe's oldest head of state, Norway's King Harald V, is in an extremely serious condition in hospital where members of the royal family have gathered at his bedside. The 89-year-old has been receiving treatment for a rare blood condition. Tanzania's ruling party says it's expelled Emmanuel Nchimbi for discipline 2 days after he resigned as vice president. In the weeks before he stepped down, there had been signs that Mr. Nchimbi had fallen out with President Samia Suluhu Hassan. The pair were running mates in last year's election, after which the security forces violently suppressed anti-government protests. One of the most important prehistoric gold collections in Europe has been stolen from a museum in the Spanish province of Alicante. The treasure of Villena is a haul of more than 60 Bronze Age objects. It's unclear how much of it is missing. Here's Electra Naismith.
8: Thieves broke into the small museum housing the collection early on Thursday morning. A spokesperson said it was ultra-professional and ultra-fast. The thieves were gone just 4 minutes after the alarm sounded. The treasure of Vienna is a unique trove of almost 10 kilos of gold, bowls, bottles, bracelets and even a button hidden for some 3 millennia before being unearthed in 1963. Reports suggest all the original pieces have been taken. The historical value, say archaeologists, is incalculable.
4: A gay Spanish footballer is facing criticism from fans after she joined a Saudi Arabian team. Esther Gonzalez has reportedly deleted all photos of herself with her wife and child on social media since signing for Al Qadsiyah. Same-sex relationships are illegal in Saudi Arabia. A man from South Korea has been arrested in Japan after overstaying his tourist visa for more than 30 years. The suspect secured the 15-day visa in 1993, but never left. He was detained on Wednesday after a tip-off. That's the latest world news from the BBC.
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It's a tune called Lucero from a greatest hits collection by the vibist Cal Jader. Cal with Manuel Duran at the piano. Carlos Duran was the bassist. Edgard Rosales was the conga player. And Bayard Velarde on timbales. Ahead of that, we heard from saxophonist Vincent Herring. Vincent Herring from the album Hard Times with Nicholas Beard, vocally doing the great Bill Withers tune, Use Me. And beginning the set, saxophonist Stanley Turrentine with the title track from his album Salt Song. Stanley, along with Ron Carter on bass, Billy Cobham was the drummer, Ayrton Moreira on percussion, Richard T. at the piano, arrangements by Ymir Deodato. We're listening to jazz. I'm John Hill. Sarah Vaughan here in Copenhagen.

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saxophonist Kenny Garrett from the album Sounds from the Ancestors, tune in two parts there, actually, Soldiers of the Fields and Soldat des Champs, with Kenny on saxophone and electric piano in the second half of the tune, with Vernell Brown Jr. at the acoustic piano. Corcoran Holt was the bassist, and we heard Ronald Bruner on drums with Rudy Bird and Lenny White playing snare drums on the tune Soldiers of the Field from sax man Kenny Garrett. And we began the set with organist Charles Erland. Charlie Erland, the Mighty Burner, is the name of the album and also the nickname that Charles Erland acquired over the course of his career. The song we heard there was called The Creation, a tune written by the trumpet player on the track, James Rotundi. Jim Rotundi on trumpet. We heard from saxists Eric Alexander and Michael Karn, with Bill Boris on guitar, and Greg Rockingham was the drummer. Charlie Erland from the album Stomp. We're listening to jazz.

Sassy. Sassy Swings the Tivoli is the name of the album. The Tivoli Gardens in Copenhagen in 1963. A Sarah Vaughan Quincy Jones collaboration called Sassy's Blues with Kirk Stewart at the piano. The Kirk Stewart Trio. Charles Williams was the bassist and George Hughes the drummer. And we began the set with the Bob James Trio from an album called Straight Up with drummer Brian Blade and bassist Christian McBride. That was a Horace Silver composition called The Jody Grind. Not something you would pick up at Starbucks. I'm John Hill. Thanks for joining me for jazz. I'll see you later. From an album titled Perfectly Frank, tunes associated with Frank Sinatra, done by Tony Bennett.

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And that's how we're kicking off our Thursday edition of The Bridge on this beautiful morning on Border Radio KOFA. I'm Dave Rieck, filling in for Mark Martinez today. That's new music from Monty Warden and the Wagoneers. It's called Doghouse Flowers. Later this hour, we're going to hear from the Allman Brothers Band. I've got some new music from Lola Blue. But right now, you're hearing some local big band music from the Yuma Big Band. This is their version of That Old Black Magic, recorded at the Yuma Village Jazz Series back in 2019.

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And you're tuned to the bridge on Border Radio KOFA. That was Little Image with Out of My Mind. And before that, Abigail Washburn did Dreams of Nectar. And we even heard George Strait going back to 1992 with Heartland. Coming up in a little bit, we're going to hear the great blues artist James Cotton with Turn On Your Love Light. The Allman Brothers Bands are going to tell us about the high cost of low living. But first, this is Lola Blue, a brand new track. It's called Heartbeat on Border Radio KOFA.

And that's a group called Wax Fang with their track Pusher as we continue the bridge on Border Radio KOFA. I'm Dave Reek. In a little bit, we're going to hear Peter Parrott's Once is Enough. Also, some Miles Davis. We're going to hear Rubber Band of Life. Nirvana's got their big hit Smells Like Teen Spirit. But first, India Rami. This is brand new from the new album Villain Era. This is called Welcome to My Villain Era.

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And that's Amanda Shires with Break Out the Champagne as we're wrapping up our first hour of The Bridge on this Thursday morning. I'm Dave Rieck filling in for Mark Martinez. I got an interesting twist on a Michael Jackson tune next. And then our 7 o'clock hour will kick off with some bluegrass, Lester Flatt and Earl Scruggs. Also, I've got the Paladins coming up and Young the Giant. This is the University of Kentucky's Pep Band and their version of Thriller on 94.7 FM KOFA.

0: 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We have been a service of Arizona Western College since 1970.
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2: You may consider wearing lightweight and loose-fitting clothing when possible today and drinking plenty of water. Meteorologists say dangerously hot weather conditions continue in Yuma, Parker, and Quartzsite as the afternoon high nears 116 degrees. Tonight, partly cloudy with a low near 88.
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some classic bluegrass to kick off our 7 o'clock hour of the bridge on this Thursday morning. I'm Dave Rigg filling in for Mark Martinez. That's Lester Flatt and Earl Scruggs from a 1972 album called The World of Flatt and Scruggs. That was Orange Blossom Special. Kind of later this hour, we're going to hear from Young the Giant, also the Paladins, and we're going to hear one from the late, great Dolly Parton. We've got Tucson's Nosa Bossa Nova coming up. Also, Eliza Gilkison is going to do a song called All Right Here. But first, this is new from Money Cat. It's called Don't Stop.

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1: I want to hear news. I want to get news from a lot of different sources. Pretty much my favorite source is public media. I love the deep dives. I love something beyond the headlines. I love local journalism. I really think that this team puts out really incredible reportage and, you know, storytelling about what is making up the communities of Yuma and La Paz County. And I love it.

If you tune to the bridge on Border Radio, that's the band Cosmos Sunshine with their track Against the Wall. In a few moments, we'll hear the Palatinans singing about a brand new heart. Freddie King's going to do a fantastic version of Hoochie Coochie Man. But first, this is brand new music from a band called Almost Monday. It's called Living is Easy on Border Radio KOFA.

And that's Julian Baker with Faith Healer as we are continuing at the Bridge on Border Radio KOFA. Coming up in a little bit, we're going to hear a duet between Don Henley and Dolly Parton, and we're going to do a special tribute to Dolly Parton later this morning on the Bridge. We're also going to hear from Omar Khan J. Trauma, Young the Giant, Hattie Oates. But first, this is Pearl and the Oysters, a brand new tune. It's called Doom Mood on Border Radio KOFA.

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That's Don Henley. He's best known as being a member of the Eagles, but he did a solo project back in 2015, mostly bluegrass tunes called Cass County. That one was a partnership with Dolly Parton, When I Stop Dreaming. We were so shocked to hear about Dolly Parton's passing the other day at the young age of 80. And we're going to do a special tribute to Dolly Parton in our 9 o'clock hour, so stay tuned for that right here on The Bridge. I've got a change of pace for you. This is the Gotan Project. They call this one Last Tango in Paris. 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
2: You may consider wearing lightweight and loose-fitting clothing when possible today and drinking plenty of water. Meteorologists say dangerously hot weather conditions continue in Yuma, Parker, and Quartzsite as the afternoon high nears 116 degrees. Tonight, partly cloudy with a low near 88.
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Interesting way to kick off our 8 o'clock hour on this Thursday morning. An artist named Rory, who put out an album last year called Dysphoria, kind of exploring themes around mental health. And we heard the track Wish I Was Numb. I'm Dave Reek. Hope you're having a fantastic day. I've got a Flagstaff band coming up later this hour, Mother Road Trio. I've got some music from Limp Bizkit. And we're going to hear from B.B. King in a minute, The World Gone Wrong. Sonny Boy Williamson is going to do a song called I Don't Know. But right now, this is Donna Summer, one of my favorite tracks from her. This is On the Radio on Border Radio, KOFA.

it's pleasure to live on. I received a telegram. Then she called me long distance. She wanna know just where I am. For what? I don't know.

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Some music there from Justin Townes Earl. That was Farther From Me as we continue with The Bridge on Border Radio KOFA. I'm Dave Reek filling in for Mark Martinez this morning. I've got Jesse Dayton coming up with a Jackson Brown cover. We're going to hear Redneck Friend. Limp Bizkit in a moment is going to take a look around. But right now, this is Lucas Nelson from last year's album American Romance. This is called Pretty Much. 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

And that's a track from Thania Iyer called My Mind Keeps Running. Comes off of an album that came out in 2020 called Kind. I'm Dave Reek. I've got music from Miley Cyrus coming up. We're going to hear Do My Thing. Severin Brownie in a moment is going to do a song called Enough for Us. And Pony Bradshaw is going to tell us about Calico Jim. But right now, we love to feature Arizona bands. This is the Flagstaff group Mother Road Trio. This is called What Used to Be You.

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And that's a group called Lovely the Band. That's all one word, by the way. And their track, Maybe I'm Afraid. I'm Dave Reek, and coming up in our 9 o'clock hour, we're going to do a full hour tribute to the late, great Dolly Parton. And we're actually going to kick that tribute off right now with a track from Trio 2. It's the album she did with Arizona's own Linda Ronstadt and Emmylou Harris back in 2000. Here's their cover of Randy Newman's Feels Like Home on Border Radio or KOFA.

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2: This morning forecast in Quartzsite shows a high of 117 degrees today, partly cloudy tonight with a low near 88 in Parker, going up to 114 degrees today, partly cloudy in the evening with a low near 87. Yuma's high today is 114 degrees, cloudy tonight with a low near 87 degrees.
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0: And that was Sabrina Carpenter with some help from the fabulous Dolly Parton, kicking off our 9 o'clock hour with Please, Please, Please. And this is going to be a special hour because we're going to pay tribute to the fabulous Dolly Parton, who passed away just recently at the age of 80. And Dolly Parton was very well known for her collaborations, even with very young artists like Sabrina Carpenter. We're going to hear a lot of her duets and trios and a lot of her collaborations and some of her original works and covers. So some interesting stuff. We hope you'll stick around for it. I'm Dave Reek, filling in this morning for Mark Martinez. In a few moments, we're going to hear her track from her Grammy-winning album, The Grass is Blue. We're going to hear Silver Dagger. Of course, her big hit from 1973, Jolene. But right now, this is a track she did this year. It was released this year, a collaboration with Lainey Wilson, Miley Cyrus, and Queen Latifah. This is called Light of a Clear Blue Morning on Border Radio KOFA.
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1: Yes, because I can see the light of a clear blue morning. Can you? 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

going back to the early 1980s, that's a song written by the Bee Gees. It was a huge hit for Dolly Parton and Kenny Rogers when they were both really at the height of their country music popularity. Before that, we heard Silver Dagger, which was on Dolly Parton's Grammy-winning album, The Grass is Blue. We're doing a special tribute to Dolly Parton this morning. I'm Dave Rick, filling in for Mark Martinez, and Dolly passed away a few days ago, and reminds me of a story. We were doing a family road trip a few years ago, and my wife and I and my daughter were driving from St. Louis to South Carolina, from my wife's aunt and uncle's house to her mom's house. And on the way, my daughter took control of the music and played a playlist of country that heavily favored Dolly Parton music. So we actually did a little detour, and we stopped in a town. I can't remember which one it is. I believe it was in Kentucky. And it had a statue of a very young Dolly Parton playing the guitar. And it was a very special trip. And Dolly Parton's always played an important role in my family's sort of musical life, if you will. In a little bit, we're going to hear Dolly Parton paying tribute to another icon who's passed. We're going to hear her version of Tom Petty's Southern Accents. Also, Dolly Parton, Arizona's Linda Ronstadt, and Emmylou Harris teamed up for a cover of Neil Young's After the Gold Rush. And right now, this is Linda Ronstadt and Dolly Parton with a fabulous track called I Will Never Marry. You're tuned to The Bridge. 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

going back to 1980, that, of course, was a huge hit for Dolly Parton, the theme song to the film she co-starred in, 9 to 5, and another demonstration of her incredible versatility and range as we continue our tribute to Dolly Parton on this special edition of The Bridge. I'm Dave Reek, filling in for Mark Martinez. Dolly Parton loved to collaborate. We're going to hear some interesting collaborations she did just a couple years ago. A collaboration with Paul McCartney and Ringo Starr on Let It Be, and a collaboration with Debbie Harry on the Blondie classic Heart of Glass. Beyonce teamed up with Dolly for her Cowboy Carter album. We're going to hear their track Tyrant. But first, this song is kind of special. It's from the Backwards Barbie album. It's called Jesus and Gravity.

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Dolly Parton said she was shocked when she was inducted in the Rock and Roll Hall of Fame. So she did an album called Rockstar in 2023, where she covered her favorite rock songs with the artist that originated those tunes, including that beautiful version of Let It Be by the Beatles, featuring both Paul McCartney and Ringo Starr. We're coming up on the end of our hour and our tribute to Dolly Parton. Stay with us for Yuma Edition from the KWC News Team. I'm going to wrap things up with a song that was a hit for Dolly Parton, but it was an even bigger hit for Whitney Houston. This is I Will Always Love You, and we will always love Dolly Parton. Take care, everybody.

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2: 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I'm Alexandra Rangel. Coming up today, we're talking local headlines, plus a listener testimonial recalling when Dolly Parton performed in Yuma back in the late 1960s. We'll also hear from Rocio and Heriberto Padilla about the local housing market, some of the challenges buyers are facing right now. That and more coming up on Yuma Edition. 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

0: Good morning. Welcome back to Yuma Edition. I'm Alex. I'm here with Carmen.
1: Hello. Buenos dias. It's Thursday, August 27th.
0: Yes, and we got some late tip right now, early this morning, and we were working to confirm that, something regarding Dolly Parton. So we'll have that for you in a little bit. But first, some housekeeping notes. We got word that the Yuma County Chamber of Commerce just announced their new executive director. That's Ben Smithwick. He'll be the new executive director here in Yuma. I know the chamber has been working very hard to find their next exec. They've held a lot of meetings, a lot of interviews. And really, we know how important the chamber is to our community here. They do a lot with the local businesses, helping get resources for these businesses and just creating that community, right? I'm not sure if you've ever been to one of the events. They do a lot of networking events for these businesses and a lot of tips, because we have a lot of like first time
1: business owners, yeah,
0: small businesses here, yeah, in Yuma. It's pretty incredible.
1: Yeah, no, absolutely. So I think next week, it is not confirmed yet, maybe like 80% confirmed, that on Tuesday we will have
0: Ben
1: on air with us.
0: We'll have him on Yuma Edition. And if not Tuesday, very soon. We are working to get him here. Something that I thought was very interesting is that he does have a lot of work with, you know, communities and, you know, initiatives, doing like all of that economic development. But he started off, it seems like, in news.
1: Hey.
0: So he's like a newsie. He was a news director at Fox News in Los Angeles. He oversaw digital coverage. Yes.
1: Wow.
0: And prior to that, he served as a local news reporter in Santa Barbara.
1: I wonder if he's from Yuma and he just came back home, or
0: it seemed like he's not from the area, but he frequented Yuma.
1: Okay.
0: Growing up a lot. So I guess we'll get to learn a little bit more about that. And he did cover a lot of city government and K-12 higher education. So,
1: okay. Yeah. I'm excited to hear more about him.
0: That'll be exciting. Yeah. what else? Something else, just really quickly, because we were supposed to mention this yesterday and we ran out of time, but the OnVita Health is having their Go Gold Walk for Childhood Cancer Awareness Month, the pediatric cancer lighting event that's happening this Saturday, August 29th. It starts at 6:30 p.m. and it goes into 8, and this is being held at the OnVita Health Cancer and Blood Disorders Center. You can wear gold, you can get your lights, and show your support. So we'll have this information for you on our website. But that's a great event if anyone's looking for something to join and go to. So.
1: Yep. So I'm also like just texting our future guest. They'll be with us in a couple minutes. They are arriving, and we're going to be speaking with Heriberto Padilla and Rocio Padilla. Rocio is a real estate agent. She's been in, you know, our community for the longest time, and Heriberto is a loan officer. And we're going to be talking about first time home buyers. So home ownership.
0: I'm hoping to learn something myself, right? Because I'm still in the rental phase.
1: Same
0: here.
1: Girl.
0: Yeah, I know. I saw my mom and my parents do like the first home buying, right? And that was very interesting because we rented for like the big part of my childhood. So I know it is. It's not easy.
1: It's not easy, but it's also like a generational thing where our age, our age bracket isn't really purchasing, and they're deciding to travel and spend money in other expenses.
0: A lot of people are choosing to stay in the renting phase.
1: Yeah. So, and I know there is like a strategy behind that. Some people say that like it's even like smarter to stay renting. It doesn't make sense, but if you think about it, well, we'll talk about that.
0: Yeah.
1: But going back to that text message that you got this morning, Alex.
0: Yes, from Cecilia, our morning host, sent us a message from a listener, I guess, who was hearing us talk yesterday about Dolly Parton's passing.
1: Yes.
0: Which has really hit, you know, the world pretty hard. It was a shocking passing. And we got a tip from
1: Valerie,
0: a listener. What is her name?
1: Valerie Morrill. So we were just on the phone with her this morning. And
0: a few minutes ago.
1: Yeah. So can we hear a little bit from Valerie, please?
2: Well, I may tick off some Porter Wagoner fans because she just stole the show. I mean, it's like just and she wasn't known really individually at that time. You know, she was still his lead singer. So it was just incredible to watch her, you know, go from being a sort of a part-time singer to being the you know, most loved American there is. Yeah, this was just right before Jolene hit the world, and the world was never the same. But the Yuma at the time was probably 15, 20,000 people, not very many. And Post Auditorium was one of the main places to go and see performances. And, you know, I'm talking about the old Post School that's there where by 4th Avenue and Marcus Pool. She is just as tiny. She looks, you know, she's in, small as in person as we see her in the big show. But, yeah, I really appreciated you guys' talk about her yesterday. Yeah, I had just, you know, I think I, you know, you're with the phones and such, you get these immediate notifications. So I was by myself and just, you know, my gosh, it just took my breath away. And, you know, my goodness, we knew this had to be coming someday, but it just shouldn't have been already.
1: Yeah. Well,
0: isn't that awesome?
1: So sweet. Yeah. Like just, I mean, you shared that message with me and I was like Post Auditorium in front of fourth Ave junior high. It's such a staple in our community, and to hear like Valerie narrate that back in the '70s, she did mention this was like,
0: oh my gosh, I just got an update.
1: What is it?
0: From Larry Boom down at the Yuma Library, the archive, the special collections librarian. I messaged her right before the show and I said, hey, we got, you know, this message tip from a viewer of, you know, Dolly Parton being here. Do you have any photos, clippings, photographs? And she said, hey, yes, she was here.
1: No.
0: The clipping is attached. I already had it. Sincerely, Lori. Let me click on what this is. Oh, wow. This is incredible. Let me see if I could download it. And it's a picture of Yuma JCs presents the Porter Wagner Show. Porter Wagner, Dolly Parton, Speck Rhodes, and the Wagon Masters. It was Monday, March 11th, Post Auditorium, 8 p.m. Guess how much these tickets were?
1: How much?
0: Advance reserved $6, general admission $5 at the door, reserved $7, tickets at Farley's House of Sound, the JC Clubhouse, produced by Concert Express, a Bob Eubanks organization. Isn't that awesome?
1: What a gem.
0: Shout out to Lori for getting this super soon. I don't know if we are able to zoom into this. It's obviously on my laptop, right? But for those who are watching, it's a picture of Dolly.
1: Oh, my goodness. The Porter Wagoner Show.
0: Incredible. So we just got it confirmed. And
1: wow.
0: I bet there's other listeners in Yuma.
1: Does it say what year?
0: Well,
1: what year this is?
0: It was...
1: Because Valerie mentioned it was like late 60s, early 70s.
0: This says 1974.
1: Okay, 1974.
0: Yeah.
1: So we had Dolly's spirit and presence.
0: And it seems like this ad was ran in the Yuma Sun. So go Yuma Sun. Thanks so much, Lori, and to Valerie for reaching out to us. We love hearing from our viewers. What a great story, right?
1: Oh, gosh. Okay, so guess what? Our guests are here.
0: Oh, incredible. So maybe we'll take a break and we'll come back with our guests.
1: Yes, it's Heriberto Padilla and Rocio Padilla. So we'll be hearing more about how to buy that first home. Stick with us, guys. We'll be right back.

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0: Hello, Yuma Edition. This is Carmen Marquez, and our guests are here. We thought they were a little bit lost for a second, but Rocío Padilla and Heriberto Padilla are here. Welcome.
1: Thank you.
0: How are you guys feeling?
2: Good. We were a little lost. I'm not going to lie.
0: I'm so sorry.
3: I believe it. You know, a lot of our guests do end up getting lost. It's a big campus, and it's a maze to get to our studio.
4: Yeah. Also, this building wasn't here when I came.
2: Oh. See, it's been 15 years ago.
0: You guys came to Arizona Western College?
2: Yeah.
0: Okay.
3: That is great. That is so funny. We do have a lot of like previous alumni who like, hey, what's with this new building?
2: Yeah. Exactly. Yeah.
0: It's our latest. But okay, so we're going to talk about that like first home ownership. But okay, Rocío Padilla is a real estate agent.
2: Correct.
0: Heriberto is a loan officer. Correct. So for listeners who may be meeting you for the first time, could you briefly describe your roles in the home buying process? Rocío, we'll begin with you.
2: Okay. Well, like Carmen said, I'm Rocío Padilla with the Realty Agency, which I'm a realtor. My role, honestly, is to guide and educate buyers. It's not just opening doors and getting excited because they want to buy a house. It's just be there for them from the start to the end of the transaction, and not just at that point, but after that, maintenance, questions and services or warranties that they don't even know how to process or start the process or claim insurance. That recently I had a client like, hey, I had a issue. What do I do with my insurance? So I try to be there and stay connected after the fact that I gave the keys to them.
0: Amazing. What about you, Eddie? Heriberto?
4: So I'm actually the first step, really, that people should take to get pre-qualified. Once they're pre-qualified, they can go ahead and, you know, go to the realtor so they can start showing them houses. The reason why we want to go to pre-qualification first is because we need to find out what price range they are comfortable with, right? Because it's all about the payment. Like, people want a certain payment, but

0: that way they have that in their mind and they know, okay, we need to save up, I don't know, like maybe $5,000, $10,000, whatever the situation may be. Many times people think that, well, I don't have $10,000 or $20,000, so I shouldn't even look at buying a house. It's like, no, like there's also programs that are zero down payment. So they don't have to give a down payment. They can get into a house just by paying in reality for the inspection if they want to inspect the property and for the appraisal, which is required by the lender. So sometimes it's even less than $1,000 that they need to buy a house. So,
1: I mean, because there is this like very common misconception that you need that 20% off, like down payment.
0: Yeah, so that's very popular, especially on social media. Actually, I've done a video about that.
1: Yeah,
0: but in reality, like first-time homebuyers really that have never even looked at buying a house, they really don't know exactly it's 20%. I think, in my opinion, more the misconception of needing to buy a second home is 20% down. Okay. I think that's more the biggest misconception, which they don't. As long as they're buying an upgrade because their family is growing, there's a reason why they have to buy another house. They can give just like a 5% down, which would be like a conventional.
2: And I'm going to jump there because I get those questions a lot, like, do I qualify? What do I need? Or what is out there? Is there any program for first-time home buyers? And one thing that I really highly like advocate for is do your research. Like, if you have an idea or you're planning to start searching for a house, do your homework. Use social media in a way where you can at least not rely 100% on social media, but at least get the fundamentals. Like, what do they mean by the loans or down payments, you know, like get that knowledge so you have at least some sort of like information that you can ask your lender, you know, and I just rely 100% on your realtor or the lender because there's also a responsibility you as a buyer to be informed. We're just tools for the community for people to reach out to us. Because, I mean, we have the knowledge, but also there's also some sort of responsibility from the buyer or seller, depending their circumstances, what they want to accomplish, what is their goal. Like, there's so much just more beyond it, owning a home.
1: Absolutely.
0: Yeah, we do have people that come to us and without any questions, but they want to know, right? It's a great idea what Rocio just said. I mean, they can even just Google, you know, how to buy a house, and it'll give them information and give them doubts about what they're reading for them to come ask us the questions, and we can, you know, guide them based on what they didn't understand. Yeah. Obviously, we're there to be the Google also, but that way they're actually grasping and learning the information.
1: Absolutely. So according to Harvard University, the Joint Center for Housing Studies, Hispanic households tend to enter homeownership later in life with a median first-time buyer age of 34 compared to 31 for white households. We were with Alex in Somerton yesterday, and we came across a question from Alejandra Reyes. Can we please play that?
3: Do you have any information on why Latinos, they don't qualify for loans? They need help with first-time buy home ownership. They don't have credit because they're afraid to owe things to the banks, and they're afraid of losing their homes if they don't have a commitment and they cannot make their payments on time, for example. There is no trust. And so people are afraid that their homes will be taken away from them.
2: That's a really good question because I had this conversation with a perspective last week and also with builders. I say there's so much need of affordable housing out there because there's so much buyers wanting to buy houses. But it's just the people blame the interest rate. But like I said, people, the interest rate is the interest rate. Back in 2007, we were between a 7 and an 8 almost, depending on your credit, 6.5. My mom bought her house to working class people at 6.8% back in 2007. You're talking about, I mean, inflation, everything goes up. Why would their interest rates remain the same? So in that way, people also need to educate themselves, not just, yes, they need and they want is there. But her point is really like not just Latin or culture, but unfortunately, we come from a cultural idea that owning a home is like our ultimate goal. When honestly, there's people afraid to take the first step, which is just taking the risk. You know, like we've seen home owning like, You know, like, it's like a god. And it's, like, not really, because there's so many options out there. There's down payment assistance. There's also nonprofit organizations that help with that.

0: goal for people. But what people are not asking is, like, what are the guidelines? What are the rules? What are, like, the fine prints of every down payment assistance? Because obviously, as every help out there available, there comes responsibility, there comes guidelines where, like, for some down payment assistance, they don't let you refinance in 10 years. It doesn't matter if the rate goes down, you can refinance. Yeah. Or there's two payments in one. So there's so many options out there, but it might not really benefit a person. But sometimes, because of our culture, the neighbor, the cousin of the cousin of the primo, and, you know, it's like, no, every situation is different. It's unique. You cannot base your situation because of your mom or your brother, your siblings, your family. So in Somerton, it's growing, honestly, in a way that we cannot believe that it's more expensive to buy a house in Somerton than in Yuma.
1: Really?
0: What? Yeah.
1: That's what I was going to ask you. Like, what is the hottest market right now? Is it Somerton?
0: I will say Somerton right now because of the, and Eddie will jump on it, the options of purchase, because there's a USDA loan with no zero down.
2: Yeah, there's no down payment on that USDA loan. All they really have to worry about, like I mentioned, was the appraisal, really. And there's this new subdivision that's being built called Las Estrellas.
3: Okay.
2: And it's fairly pretty affordable, and most people do qualify with a USDA loan. Wow. So it's very, very tempting. Also, like, a lot of people that I know, at least, that are from Somerton, they want to go back to Somerton. So, I mean, they might be professionals already, and they want to go back to Somerton, and that's why they're looking in that area.
1: The housing wasn't there before.
2: Exactly.
1: Is that what it was?
2: Yes.
0: Correct.
1: Okay.
0: Yeah, because, I mean, you have new builders, you know, like, that are becoming a builder and developing subdivisions. And I think, like I mentioned, like, the need of buying is there. It's just that there's not affordable housing available for the community, because, I mean, if you think about it, two working class people having a $15,000 to $18,000 to $2,000 mortgage is almost half of their monthly income. And, I mean, there's expensive car payments, college, tuition, like, it's very
2: groceries, which are pretty expensive.
0: I mean, it's very I don't say unrealistic, but it's very challenging for certain people to own a home, but it's not impossible. And I believe, like, housing, it's affordable for everyone if you really educate yourself and you have the right team on you. Not necessarily us in particular, but in general, having your agent, having your lender that is there for you and not for their personal gains, that speaks highly of your long-term goal.
2: I think also going back to Rocio mentioned 2007 when her mom bought the house. 2008 was a market crash. So a lot of us lived through that. And a lot of people, like my, you know, I guess maybe my age group, I'm not going to say how old I am, though. And
1: say it.
2: Now I'm 40. But I think we all, like, grew up through that. And many people lost their houses back then, right? So a lot of us might have grown up thinking that, well, I don't want to own a home because I don't want to lose it, right?
3: 100%.
2: But that makes even more challenging trying to look for information or even having the want to buy a house.
0: Change that switch that we have of seeing our parents.
2: And I think on the what you asked about Latinos and culture, we went a little bit into culture. Our culture is a lot of, you got to have money in the savings. It's, you got to save. Don't spend, save. But the money in the bank doesn't grow. Like, you get 0.001%, right? Or something like that, by having the money on there. So why not put it into something that's going to actually give you money back in the future? You get sick, somebody gets sick, you can sell your house. I mean, and that money is going to be there. And it grows every year. The exponential growth we had these past 5-6 years, obviously that's unprecedented, right? I mean, COVID happened. That shot up the prices for everything, not just housing. But usually it's about 3-5% that a house grows in equity every year. So why not give it into something that's going to give you 3-5% equity every year and not leave it in the bank, you know, where you get like a penny for every $10,000.
3: We were also talking about, like, the shift in, like, home ownership from like Gen Z and millennials, like, right, there's a lot of people that are deciding to, like, not buy and to continue renting, and there is, like, a financial strategy behind that, right? It's not like they're just doing it because that's a thing, right? But also, like, this generation is more like they're investing in travel and other experiences. What are your thoughts on that?
0: That's good.
2: Go ahead.
0: That's a good question, because I was actually thinking about that, because I encountered a client that he has the income, he has the way to buy a house. They're renting $2,000 a month. Mm-hmm. And they'd rather be out and about, make memories, and live life. And I get it. And that's good. Like, that's good. But I feel like people need to set that, their priorities. You know, like, have a foundation. Have something, like, steady for your kids, for your future. You know, God forbid something happens, your kids will have a place where they can stay if they would like. But I don't see anything wrong doing that. But in the right order, you know, having your foundation, having your stability, you know, like I said, every people's ideal is different. But if in your ideal is owning a home and you're renting, we're starting with the left foot already, you know.
3: Right.
0: I will definitely own a home first.
1: Does it also have to do with, like, the city where you're at? Because I guess for someone in Arizona, maybe that doesn't make sense, but someone who lives in a bigger city like New York, and you see the cost of a home, right, versus renting. Like, you also got to know, like, where you live and what is convenient.
0: Exactly. I have a friend, actually, well, my friend's brother, he lives in San Diego. He came over and we were having this conversation, and he saw us, and he was like, I know, I don't own a home. I'm like, oh, no. I mean, I'm just want to ask you about life. He's like, I know I will never own a home living in California because it's just myself. I'm happy renting an apartment. I'm traveling. I'm living life. And I'm like, that's great. I mean, I feel like we came to this world to be happy. Mm-hmm. And, you know, happiness.
2: Everybody's happiness looks different.
1: Exactly. Yes, everyone's path is different. That is true. Yeah.
3: That is so true. Rocio, when it comes to working with a real estate agent, what should first-time buyers look for in a real estate agent, right? Because I feel like there are so many people who are real estate agents, so many options. And it's, I was going to say, like, I understand, in my understanding, a real estate agent is not someone who you're just going to look for when you're like, I have the money, I'm ready right now. But it's someone that you want to, like, keep with you in your process, right? Am I correct?
0: Yes, you're 100% correct. One thing that I highly suggest when people, the first thing they call me and contact me, they have already talked to other agents. And I always say, I don't mind, because I'm here to educate and guide people. It's like, ask the questions. If you feel that connection, because like you said, it's going to be a long-term relationship if it's the right agent. You know, it's not just, here's your key and I'm gone and I forget about you and you forget about me. It's just having that relationship, that trust that you built, I will say that that's the mainly key to look for an agent or into an agent, is that not only their availability, but their knowledge. Mm-hmm. You know, don't let social media with numbers or marketing or advertisement, like, fool you. If they never bought a home before, how they're going to understand your fear, your excitement? You know, like, they don't understand what you're going through when you're signing those papers, because they never done it before, you know? And one thing that I highly suggest is interview agents. You don't have to stick with the first agent or first recommendation. Interview agents, because we're all different. We have different methods, other agents, new agents that are here for their own reason because they think it's going to be easy, and it's not an easy job. People may think, oh, yeah, they just open doors and that's it. It's like, no, like, we carry a lot of their emotions when you're really connected with your client, because you want to feel what they're feeling so you can 100% understand what they're going through, and not any agent can do that or be knowledgeable as well as the options of lending, as all of that. Because I get calls like, I want to sell my house. Okay, why? Why you want to sell your house? What is the motive? What's behind it? What is the need of it? What is your time period? It's not just selling, trying to get the most of it. It's like, the why, you know?
3: Yeah, absolutely. Does that mean we have to go?
1: We have to wrap up, guys. Oh. I learned so much personally, so thank you so much for being here.
3: We have to have you on again.
1: We'll have to have you on again.
0: We can continue talking about
1: the market. It's always flew by.
2: There's a lot that we didn't cover.
1: An ever-changing market. We'll definitely have you guys back on again, but thank you so much for hanging out with us.
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1: 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We broadcast from the Matador Activity Center at Arizona Western College. And a big thank you to Anthony, Juan, Cecilia, and Talon for helping us get this show on the road. See you on our next Yuma edition. Thank you.

And that was Streetcar by Joseph Arthur. Stick around. We have a lot of great music coming your way. So unfortunately, yesterday, we heard the news that on August 25th, not only did Miss Dolly Parton leave us, but also beloved actor Tim Curry left us. Rocky Horror Picture Show will not be the same without him. It's crazy to imagine. Stick around. We have a lot of great music coming your way. And this is Mr. Curry's iconic performance playing here in the background. Up next, we've got Death Came Anyway by Spook Handy.

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And that was Sweet Young Thing by Voodoo Swing. Later, we're going to hear from a few different artists. We're going to hear from Benny Martin. We're going to hear from Girl Sweet Voiced, Musical Youth, Revolution, James Taylor. But right now in the background, we've got some Dolly Parton playing in honor of her unfortunate passing. Miss Dolly was 80 years old, and she passed on August 25th. And she has left the world with such a beautiful legacy of music and philanthropy. We love her. Stick around. We have a lot of great music coming your way. Up next is going to be Born Cross.

That was a great song, folks. Stick around. We have a lot of great music coming your way. Earlier, we heard from Joseph Arthur. We heard from Spook Candy, Aretha Franklin. And later, we're going to hear from James Taylor. We're going to hear from The Wands. We're going to hear from Blackfire. A lot of good stuff coming your way, and you don't want to miss any of it. I'm Julie Castillo, and you're listening to The Midday Mix on Copa Border Radio 94.7.

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2: The weather forecast shows heat index values as high as 116 degrees today in Yuma, Parker, and Quartzsite. Southerly winds at 5 to 10 miles per hour, gusting in Yuma up to 20 miles per hour. Tonight, mostly cloudy, then gradually becoming clear with a low near 88 degrees.
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And that was Tonight by Girl Sweet Voice. Stick around. We have a lot of great music coming your way. I'm Julia Castillo, and you're listening to The Midday Mix on Copa Border Radio 94.7. Earlier, we heard from Benny Martin. We heard from Voodoo Swing, Aretha Franklin, Whitney Houston, all sorts of good stuff. So don't go anywhere. And right now, we're playing some Dolly Parton in honor and remembrance of her. Stick around. We have a lot of great music coming your way. Up next, we've got Would You Live With Me on Mars by Jamie Kindle said.

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And that was Natural Mystic by Revolution. Stick around. We have a lot of great music coming your way. Earlier, we heard from Matthew Mayfield. We heard from Benny Martin, Girls' Sweet Voice, and all sorts of other artists. And in recognition of Hayden Panettiere's untimely passing earlier this month, we're playing some music from Ice Princess here in the background. That was one of her awesome, iconic movies. I really loved Ice Princess. In the back right now, we're playing No One by Hellion AJ. We loved Hayden Panettiere. Her legacy in Hollywood is just everlasting, and she is survived by a beautiful little girl named Kaya. Stick around. We have a lot of great music coming your way. Later, we're going to hear from James Taylor, Blackfire, The Wands, J Balvin. A lot of good stuff coming your way, and you don't want to miss it. Up next is Hope It Hurts by Isabella LaRosa.

0: There's mean things happening now. Now, now, now, now. There's mean things happening.
1: And that was Mean Things Happen in This World by Blackfire. Stick around, we have a lot of great music coming your way. Earlier, we heard from James Taylor, Musical Youth, Revolution. And later, we're going to hear from J Balvin. We're going to hear from Mark Charles. A lot of good stuff coming your way, and you don't want to miss any of it, okay? I'm Julia Castillo, and you're listening to The Midday Mix on COFA Border Radio 94.7. Don't go anywhere. In the background, we're playing some music from Rocky Horror Picture Show in recognition and remembrance of Tim Curry today. Stick around, we have a lot of great music coming your way.

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I'm Julia Castillo, and you're listening to The Midday Mix. 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Up next, we're going to hear

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2: The weather forecast shows heat index values as high as 116 degrees today in Yuma, Parker, and Quartzsite. Southerly winds at 5 to 10 miles per hour, gusting in Yuma up to 20 miles per hour. Tonight, mostly cloudy, then gradually becoming clear with a low near 88 degrees.
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stick around, Yuma. We have a lot of great music coming your way. That was a song called Truth. Now stick around, okay? Because later we're going to hear from artists like Lights. We're going to hear from Ashy Payton. We're going to hear from the Arrhythmics. A lot of good stuff coming your way. Don't go anywhere, okay? I'm Julie Castillo, and you're listening to the Midday Mix on KOFA Border Radio 94.7.

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Yuma, there's a lot of good music coming your way. Earlier, we heard from J Balvin, we heard from Mark Charles, we heard from, oh my goodness, so many incredible artists like The Wands, Matt Anderson. Where else could you possibly be today that could be more exciting than listening along to all these tunes with me? Stick around, don't go anywhere. Pretty, pretty please, stick around just for me, and if not just for me, then just for an incredible playlist. Later, we're going to hear from Shannon Shaw, The Eurythmics, Jesse Williams, Lisa Morales, a lot of good stuff coming your way. Don't go anywhere. Folks, stick around.

Stick around, Yuma. We have a lot of great music coming your way. Earlier, we heard from Lights, Ashy Payton, and later we're going to hear from The Eurythmics. We're going to hear from Lisa Morales. And right now, this is Steal Your Thunder by Garth. Stick around. We have a lot of great music coming your way. Don't go anywhere.

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Stick around, Yuma. We have a lot of great music coming your way. That right there was some music from Lisa Morales. Earlier, we heard from a few different artists like Garth, Arithmetics, Jesse Williamson. And later, we're going to hear from Arlo Parks, Stephen Wilson Jr., Walt Richards, The Amigos. A lot of good stuff coming your way. So don't go anywhere, okay? Up next, we're going to play Friends by Joe Santorini.

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2: The weather forecast shows heat index values as high as 116 degrees today in Yuma, Parker, and Quartzsite. Southerly winds at 5 to 10 miles per hour, gusting in Yuma up to 20 miles per hour. Tonight, mostly cloudy, then gradually becoming clear with a low near 88 degrees.
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And that was Red Blue Sky by Miguel Kurtz. Stick around. We have a lot of great music coming your way, okay? Earlier, we heard from the Eurythmics. We heard from Jesse Williams, Lisa Morales. Later, we're going to hear from a few different artists like Pamela Violets. We're going to hear from Steven Wilson Jr., The Amigos, Walt Richardson. A lot of good stuff coming your way. Don't go anywhere. Where else could you possibly be? That's more important than listening to music with me, okay? I'm your best friend, don't you know? Stick around. Up next, we have some music from Arlo Parks.

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1: 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Help is offered for immediate crises as well as ongoing issues at 1-844-534-HOPE.

Stick around. We have a lot of great music coming your way. That was Pressure Drop by Toots and the Maitlells. I think that's how you say that. Stick around. We have a lot of great music coming your way. Earlier, we heard from Arlo Parks. We heard from Stephen Wilson Jr. Don't go anywhere.

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stick around, Yuma. We have a lot of great music coming your way. Earlier, we heard from Steven Wilson Jr. We heard from the Amigos. Later, we're going to hear from artists like Twice. We're going to hear from Johnny Copeland and his tech. Stick around. We're also going to hear from Don't Believe in Ghosts. I love them, too. Right now in the background, we're playing Tiffany with I Think We're Alone Now. For those of you who don't remember, this is like my favorite scene in the movie Ted, where, you know, the one guy is like dancing to Tiffany in his living room. Very relatable. I, too, would dance to Tiffany in my living room if I had the chance. But instead, I'm here listening to the radio with all of you. Oh, and up next is... Oh, geez. Up next is my wedding song. It's Fade Into You. Stick around, guys.

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And that was Breakthrough by Twice. Stick around. We have a lot of great music coming your way. Earlier, we heard from Walt Richardson. Later, we're going to hear from artists like Smiley Mikey. We're going to hear from Vincent Fernandez, Nick Cave and the Bad Seeds. I love them. A lot of good stuff coming your way. Don't miss out. Stick around.

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2: The weather forecast shows heat index values as high as 116 degrees today in Yuma, Parker, and Quartzsite. Southerly winds at 5 to 10 miles per hour, gusting in Yuma up to 20 miles per hour. Tonight, mostly cloudy, then gradually becoming clear with a low near 88 degrees.
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That was Slumber Party by Bridget Calls Me Baby. Stick around, don't go anywhere. Earlier we heard from Twice, we heard from Don't Believe in Ghosts. Later we're going to hear from The Nunnery, Vincent Fernandez. We're going to hear from Maroon, Stars. A lot of good music coming your way. Don't miss out, okay? Stick around.

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1: Some music from Vicente Fernandez. Stick around. We have a lot of good music coming your way. Earlier, we heard from Nick Cave and Bad Seeds. We heard from Smiley Mikey. Later, we're going to hear from Stars. We're going to hear from Maroon. We're going to hear from Rami. A lot of good stuff coming your way, and you don't want to miss it. Stick around.

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And that was Libre by Maroon. Stick around, we have a lot of great music coming your way. I'm Julia Castillo, and you're listening to The Midday Mix on Kofa Border Radio 94.7. 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

Stick around. We have a lot of great music coming your way. Earlier, we heard from so many different artists. We heard from James Taylor. We heard from Maroon. Oh, and right now, we have we just heard Honest Man by James Warren. Later, we're going to hear from Gum. We're going to hear from Rami, Bad Religion. Right now, I'm playing Carly Simon in the background, James Taylor's ex-wife. She's incredible. I love her. You're So Vain going on. It's my song to my ex-husband. Anyway, stick around, guys. Up next is Evil Leaves by Black Prairie.

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2: The weather forecast shows heat index values as high as 116 degrees today in Yuma, Parker, and Quartzsite. Southerly winds at 5 to 10 miles per hour, gusting in Yuma up to 20 miles per hour. Tonight, mostly cloudy, then gradually becoming clear with a low near 88 degrees.
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That was a psychedelic pop project of Australian musician Jay Watson titled Gum with the song titled Expanding Blue. Hello, everyone. Happy Thursday. How you feeling? Well, if you can hear in my voice, this allergy season is going crazy for me. I'm your host, Mariana Robertson, and you're tuned to Crossing Borders on Border Radio, KUFA. We got a great selection of music listed for this 3 o'clock hour, so let's go ahead and continue with the rock and soul band out of Denver, Colorado, Nathaniel Rateliff and the Night Sweats, with a song titled South of Here.

formed in 1980, that was the punk rock band Bad Religion with the song titled Los Angeles is Burning. Before that, we heard folk rock and roots music duo The Trouba Duo with the song titled We Carry On, and earlier played a song from British singer-songwriter Rumi with the song titled I'm On Your Team featuring Sampha. Coming up for ya, we have a collaboration of the Avett Brothers and vocalist Mike Patton with the song titled Eternal Love.

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That was a song titled Five More Minutes by husband and wife musical duo The War and the Treaty. Before that, we heard the musical collaboration of Mark Roebuck and Tony Fisher with the song titled I Was Burned. And earlier played a song from the indie rock band formed in 1993, Modest Mouse, with the song titled The World at Large. Did you know that today is National Pots de Crème Day? Mm-hmm. Or Pot of Cream. It is dedicated to the traditional dessert, French custard dessert, that's baked and then chilled before it is served in little personalized small cups, hence the name Pot of Cream. Pot de Crème, almost like a mousse. Up next, we have the independent singer-songwriter and artist Lauren Braddock with the song titled Purple Party.

That was a song titled Darjeeling by indie pop dream pop band Berry. Before that, we heard Crowded House with a song titled Twice If You're Lucky, Eloise Burrell with a song titled Rhythm of the Drum, and earlier played a song from a band formed in 1966, Sergio Mendes and Brazil 66, with a song titled With a Little Help from My Friends. 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Let's close up 3 o'clock with, one of my favorite cover bands. Here is Pickin' On Series with a song titled Wish You Were Here.

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2: The weather forecast shows heat index values as high as 116 degrees today in Yuma, Parker, and Quartzsite. Southerly winds at 5 to 10 miles per hour, gusting in Yuma up to 20 miles per hour. Tonight, mostly cloudy, then gradually becoming clear with a low near 88 degrees.
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from Arkansas. That was singer-songwriter Jesse Wells with the song titled No Kings, featuring Joan Baez. Hello, everyone. Happy Thursday. I'm your host, Mariana Robertson, and you're tuned to Crossing Borders on Border Radio KUFA. We got a great selection of music listed for this 4 o'clock hour, so let's continue with Filipino-American indie pop singer-songwriter and multi-instrumentalist Lynn Lepid with the song titled Coraline.

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Somebody better help me, 'cause I can't help myself.

from Atlanta, Georgia. That was the indie rock band Mott Real with a song titled Keep the Change. Before that, we heard the band out of Jacksonville, Florida, J.J. Gray and Mofro with a song titled Georgia War Horse. And earlier played a song from blues vocalist and harmonica player Junior Wells with a song titled Snatch It Back and Hold It. Coming up for you, we have the English singer-songwriter and guitarist Anna Calvi with the song titled God's Lonely Man featuring Iggy Pop.

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That was a song title, and We'll Leave It There by Oliver Arnold featuring Ella McRobb on vocals. Before that, we heard Nancy Griffith with a song titled Boots of Spanish Leather, and earlier played a song from country and roots music band The Trishas with a song titled Little Sweet Cigars. Did you know that today is Banana Lovers Day? Mm-hmm. Happens annually. It was popularized by the United Fruit Company, known as Chiquita, you know, Chiquita Banana, Chiquita, by encouraging people to combine it with their milk and cereal in the morning. How about that, huh? Now you can use banana in many combinations, you know, frosties, smoothies, bread, even sauces. Yeah. Up next, we have singer-songwriter and keyboardist Allison Faith Levy with a song titled California Golden Glow.

That was a song titled Evergreen by the band Mount Joy. Before that, we heard LMFAO with a song titled Sexy and I Know It, Grey Boy All-Stars with a song titled A Town Called Earth, and earlier played a song from pop rock band formed in 2004, Panic at the Disco, with a song titled Golden Days. If you like listening to this program, you can hear it again through the COFA app or at borderradioaz.org. Let's close up 4 o'clock with, off of the 1968 album, The Painted Desert. Here is the piano duo Ferrante and Tiger with the song titled Home on

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2: Be on the lookout for symptoms of heat-related illnesses, including heat cramps, heat exhaustion, and heat stroke in Quartzsite, Parker, and Yuma. We expect afternoon highs near 114 degrees. Southerly winds at 5 to 10 miles per hour. Tonight, mostly cloudy, then gradually becoming mostly clear with a low near 88.
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